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You got Robert and Christy in Orem, working in Orem. I guess for the next couple hours, they said, wanted me to throw the latest from Somber on. This one is called My Body Isn't Ready. It's an ode to puberty on X96.

Making our way through yet another nonstop music wing ding here at X96. I'm Todd Duke, and we'll drift back into the 90s. You could kind of maybe consider these guys a one-hit wonder, but they had two or three other songs that were quite popular back in the day. But this one was the big one. 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

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That's going to be a hell of a show. 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

0: I got an acoustic version of a track from Stone Temple Pilots. I'm going to play that here for you in just a second. 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

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Hey, I'm Doug. You're hanging out with me and my beard until midnight. We've got local music tonight, Reverend Morley at 8:01 p.m. Also, the 8:01 concert calendar and lots of great alternative music. Like

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I don't know about you, but my neck is a little bit sore from that song. Hey, it's X96. I'm Doug Wilde. Don't forget tonight, 8:01 p.m., local music from a long-standing local band here in the state of Utah, Reverend Morley. It's some great stuff. Stay tuned for that. In the meantime, I've got 21 Pilots, Beba Doobie, and right now, Alice in Chains, X96.

X96, Doug Wild here with some B-52s, 21 Pilots, and let's put out some good vibes for some rain. I just was looking at the Utah fire acreage totals for the season, and we're up to 456,000 acres just for this season. And another one just started last night in Tooele County. They're up to over 30 acres. So some good vibes for some rain would go a long ways. Hey, it's Beba Doobie, X96. Please.

0: Great new song from Reverend Morley coming up next. It's a new 801 artist. I can't wait to share that with you guys. And if you would like to be on the show, if you're in a local band, send me your music, x96.com/local. 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I've got New Order, Modest Mouse, Somber coming up next.
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1: 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Tonight, we're doing a new song from the band Reverend Morley on their About section. I love this. It's on their Instagram page. Chaos, healing, raw truth, bruised hymns, sacred noise, a sermon that drowns silence. Find them on Instagram, Reverend Morley. They've got a show coming up here. $10, 24ticks.com. You can see them at the DLC downtown Salt Lake, Friday, August 28th. I love the time signature on this song right here. It's called Chasing Rabbits, Reverend Morley, Utah Zone, X96. Now rest your

what is that, 3-4? Reverend Morley with Chasing Rabbits. Love the influences in there. I'm hearing all sorts of stuff here. They've got a vinyl release coming up here Friday, August 28th at the DLC in downtown Salt Lake City. Tickets are $10. You can catch that band, Reverend Morley with Unseen Corners and Magda Vega. Again, Friday, August 28th. That's going to be a great show. 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

0: That kind of reminds me of tonight's 801 at the 801 band. Reverend Morley, Chasing Rabbits is the song that we played tonight. That leads me into the 801 concert calendar. Local shows on the agenda, starting off with tonight's 801, Reverend Morley. They've got a show coming up here Friday, August 28th at the DLC, downtown Salt Lake City. $10, and they are celebrating their vinyl release. And they're going to be playing with Magda Vega and Unseen Corners. It's going to be a great show. So love to see you there supporting more local music. And tonight, let's check out the agenda with Sage Lane and Stage Fright with Mall Security happening at Kilby Court. Tomorrow, we've got Will Swinton with Peach at Kilby Court. Saturday, the Masked Marine with Lucy, Chris, and Sifter at over at Urban Lounge. And the Braymores on Sunday with Cutie at Kilby Court. Wrapping it up, Hatchback is wrapping it up. It's their final show with Lounge Monkey, Treason, and Crave 3. That also will be happening at Kilby Court. Hey, if you're in a band and you want to get on the 801 concert calendar, go to x96.com/local. Shoot us your shows coming up. I've got Tempered City, some Bush coming up next.
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Listerine from Bush. X96, Mr. Wild here with some Muse, Nirvana, In Excess. Noah Kahn, this next artist, is going to be in Utah this month. 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

Yeah, the total acreage amount that is burned in Utah as of today, 456,000 acres. Good vibes for some rain out there. Let's get these suckers taken care of. 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

0: All right, so Motionless and White is coming up tomorrow in Sandy at America First Field. 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And again, we're doing a pre-party at Wolf Dog Brewing from 4 to 6. We'll see you there. In the meantime, Muse, Oasis. I've got Nirvana coming up next.
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It's coming Friday, August 20th. Muse will be in town and one of my favorite bands to see live. I can almost feel it now. It's the anticipation of the band getting on stage. The crowd is kind of silent. They're excited, almost nervous. And then they start playing this song. Cryogen. It's a new song, X96.

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Could you imagine if that song was Tina instead of Jeremy? All right, they've got a show coming up next month, the Ohana Festival, and they still haven't announced a new drummer. We did a poll last week on my personal social media page, and you guys have voted. Josh Klinghoffer, that's my vote. Barrett Martin, Josh Fries, Stephen Perkins, Richard Stuverud. He is one of the top picks. I'm thinking Josh Klinghoffer. He's a multi-instrumentalist, and he's also drummed for Matt Cameron in the past. But we'll find out next month. All right, I've got Cage the Elephant, some Depeche Mode, and Death Cab right now, X96.

0: 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All right, throwing down some new stuff from Cage the Elephant, The Offspring, and Rob Zombie's coming up. 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

That's probably as intimate as you can get. There we go. Acoustic Depeche Mode. X96, Mr. Wilds here. I did promise you some Rob Zombie. We're going to throw that down. The Offspring Weezer also coming up. And right now, this is a very, very cool. This is a more intimate song from Cage the Elephant. They've never gone down this road, but here we are. This is called Beaches in Tennessee, X96.

0: Rob Zombie. You can see Rob. You can see Marilyn Manson. You can see Orgy for $25. 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All right, Men at Work, Evanescence, and Almost Monday is coming up.
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X96, Mr. Wild here with some gaming news. Love the games. All right, Lies of P, it's the complete edition, hits Switch 2 today, officially launched, and it brings their Dark Pinocchio Souls-like experience to handheld format as well. Monsters Are Coming, officially launched on Xbox Series X and S today, alongside a major update including the Joker hero. Meanwhile, Marvel Takan Fighting Souls hits PS5 and PC today. And Game Freak's AAA post-apocalyptic action RPG Beast of Reincarnation continues to dominate the Steam downloads this week. And finally, Xbox Insider, there is a new audio patch Microsoft just rolled out, letting players include full party chat audio captures, which means somebody within your party can record what you're saying. So for those of you that have headsets and stuff like that, look for that little red blinking button somewhere. No regrets, right? No regrets.

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0: X96, The Cure. They've got a new album. It's more poppy. That's what Rob Smith is saying. And I'm excited to hear it when it comes out. Hey, back to school. It's happening. And Monday is the day. So we've got just a couple days left for the Apple Tree for Kids. 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

0: Audio Slave, Mr. Chris Cornell, one of the biggest supergroups of the early 2000s, and he's not done yet. There are more unreleased tracks that are going to be coming out with Soundgarden, and we know this because Matt Cameron quit Pearl Jam to go finish Soundgarden material. So exciting stuff there. What's going on? Doug Wilds here. We're going to continue on with some Nirvana, The Neighborhood, and Green Day. Let's do some Green Day up next. X96.
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A new movie coming out later on this month. It's kind of exciting. Hey, Doug Wilds here. If you thought that the AI slip up, you know how AI got out of its sandbox this week and it started attacking its owner and stuff like that. Well, check this out. Tech developers unveiled a four-legged disaster rescue robot. It's built. It looks like a demonic goat. It has instructions on the side of it for how human survivors, is what they're calling it, should kill if the robot starts to malfunction. You know, like AI did this week. It's stuff now from the neighborhood X96.

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It's another X96 certified alternative classic. Just blowing the dust off.

Hey, if you want to go down a rabbit hole, Primus and U2, go look at those two's relationship. Doug Wilde's here. We've got the 801 concert calendar recap on the way. In the meantime, a brand new song from the Foo Fighters, and it's really, really good. It's the second single off of his new album. We'll talk about his tour, Julia Wolf, no doubt, coming up. And right now, Modest Mouse, X96.

0: Yeah, what he said. Modest Mouse, X96. I'm Doug Wild here with the 801 concert calendar. Lots of great local shows coming up this next week. If you missed it earlier, tonight's 801 at 801 was local band Reverend Morley. They're going to be playing with Unseen Corners. Magda Vega coming up here Friday, August 28th at the DLC, which is 5 East 4th South downtown. Tickets are only $10 at 24tix.com. Tomorrow, we've got Will Swinton with Peach at Kilby Court. We've got Quai Rave at Metro Music Hall. Saturday, the Massey Marine with Lucy, Chris, and Sifter at Urban Lounge. Upon Your Dead Body with Primrose, two great bands, Saturday at Kilby Court. And Monday, this is pretty crazy, final show for the band Hatchback with Lounge Monkey, Treason, and Crave 3. Again, that's happening at Kilby Court. 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

I'm excited about this next song. Foo Fighters, they're back with a new tour. They just released their 12th studio album, Your Favorite Toy, and they just kicked off their tour, which is Take Cover Tour. They just started it like a couple nights ago with Queens of the Stone Age, which is going to be badass. 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It's Foo Fighters' new music on X96.

0: That band, they love to throw Cheez-Its into the mosh pit. Cheez-Its, I don't know why. Why does Cake Face throw cake into the audience? I have no idea, but Dexter and the Moon Rocks, love those guys. They come from a small town just like I did. Maybe that's why I relate to them. I come from a dirt desert town by the name Delta, Utah. Hey, we're going to throw down some Violet Grohl. Speaking of Dave, I've got some David Bowie. Temper City, it's up next.
1: Summer is here. I don't need to tell you that. Just look out the window. And you, well, you need money. Have you seen the price of ice cream these days? Have you seen the price of everything these days? That's why we want to set you up with $2,000. 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

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This is going towards a very, very good cause. 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I'm going to leave you now with some Violet Grohl. Yes, Dave Grohl's daughter. This is called Bug in the Cake, X96.

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0: Summer is here. 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
5: All right, it's time once again to delve into the world of reality TV with our friend Victoria, who calls us from Chicago. Illinois. That's not no other Chicago that I know of. And we should also point out that Victoria is an attorney, and
6: a smart lady.
5: She's pretty smart, but she likes reality TV
6: not
5: anyway.
6: But, not but in no, addition,
5: I no, I think it's but. So she's been watching reality TV shows, and maybe you found one that's really good, huh?
7: Yeah, it's solid. So we're going to talk about Love on the Spectrum. But first, I wanted to share, for those that, if you're wondering what other reality TV I'm watching, or for those who like want to start a conversation, just, you know, what else I'm watching. Mm-hmm. For those of you that care, the final two couples from Love Island were on Watch What Happens Live, which I always enjoy Andy Cohen. So check that out if you're interested.
5: Okay.
7: I do want to comment on The Real Housewives of Orange County. Vicky is back. Heather's back. Shannon's back. Tamara's back. We need to stop with this.
5: Why?
7: If it's not working, just cancel the show and try something new. They got plenty of housewives. Stop bringing Vicky back. We're done.
5: Okay.
7: And then Below Deck Med, this week they're down to two deckhands, and Aisha had to help. And also a sheet gate. If you know, you know. It's been wild.
5: All right.
7: There's drama with Jax. He used to be on Vanderpump Rules. If you know, he's ridiculous. I watched, from a recommendation, I watched Celebrity Traders UK. So if you're missing Traders and you haven't tried the other ones, Celebrity Traders UK was solid. Different host, but I recommend
6: not
7: it.
6: Not Alan Cumming.
7: No, her name's Claudia something. Okay. Anyway, it had Nick Muhammad from Ted Lasso. It had a couple other Stephen. I can't remember their names right now. But anyway, so actors you'd recognize, and it was so much fun. So check it out if you like The Traitors, or if you're just curious. I don't know if Bill Frost mentioned this, but the new season of Hard Knocks started this week.
5: He did not, I don't know what that is.
7: It's the docuseries on HBO where they follow a professional football team preseason, and they usually follow a football team who's like trying to get things figured out and nervous for the year. And this year they're doing the Seahawks, and so it's a different take because they just won the Super Bowl. Anyway, check that out. And then a new show that I've never or still from it's new for me is The Challenge, recommended from a friend of the program that started this week. So I will watch that and let you know. Anyway,
5: let's get to
7: Love on the Spectrum. I think this show is if a romantic comedy were real life, that's what this show is. It's just so cute. Actually, take a drink each time you're watching and you say, "Aw, it's so cute." Anyway, it's so sweet. And also, what I'm going to do for Love on the Spectrum is I'm going to give you a wine pairing each week or a drink pairing each week rather than a drinking game.
6: Okay.
7: So get excited for that. So this week we followed Madison and Tyler. So last the first episode ended with a cliffhanger of it. Looked like Tyler was going to, well, Madison thought Tyler was going to, she said, he's going to pop the question. He didn't.
8: Oh.
7: He serenaded her and they danced. It was very cute. They're in Plant City, Florida. We also checked in with Emma and Austin. So they're the Salt Lake, or Emma's the Salt Lake City person.
8: Mm-hmm.
7: They went on a date in Park City, and their first date. And when they got done, she said, he said, so this has been a lot of fun. Should we go on another date? And she very quickly said, no, let's just be really good friends.
8: Oh, well.
6: That's okay. You need to be honest.
8: Mm-hmm. Yep.
7: It's true, which is like one of the things that someone flagged for us last week when we were talking about this. Like, this show shows you how to navigate relationships. Just be honest. Just say nope.
8: Yeah.
7: But I really, you know, look, anyway, and he's adorable. He's so endearing. And, you know, he talks to the camera. He's like, I got friend zoned.
5: Well, then what's wrong with Emma if he's so cute and adorable? I think she's
6: just
5: maybe.
6: Not a match, Bill.
5: Yeah.
7: No, you know, if it's not clicking.
5: He's too good for her.
7: Oh, no. She's amazing. And then she's at that school for neurodivergent adults. And so they had a music performance. And she sang a song that she wrote. It was really cute.
8: Yeah.
7: And so then Logan's in Las Vegas. Oh, my gosh. This was the heart of the episode, I think. So he meets with this, what they call an autism expert. Her name's Jennifer Cook. And she's helping him prepare for his date. And so what they do is, you know, they talk to the camera directly, and then they also, you know, are observed. And mm-hmm. so as he's talking to the host or the director or whatever, waiting for Jennifer to come, he says, just to let you know, I'm not going to sniff her or anything.
6: Good,
5: is that what he has a tendency to do, is sniff people?
7: I think he's just so nervous and worried about being awkward.
8: Mm-hmm.
7: And it's really just endearing. So anyway, so she walks him through how to make conversation. She says, one of the things to do is tell me more as they're talking about themselves.
8: Yeah.
7: And he thought he was supposed to let her do all the talking. And she says, no, a conversation needs to be balanced. You each take turns sharing information.
6: Mm-hmm.
7: So she's so sweet and supportive. And he's really, really nervous. So he goes on his first date. Her name's Haley. And it starts off very, very rocky. Because Haley, I think, is also coming nervous and prepared. And so she's asking a lot of questions. And Logan's sitting there very quiet. And he answers all of her questions. And so at one point, like, you know, she's like, how many siblings do you have? What do you do for work? And then she's like, and she looks at the camera, and then she just looks down. And she says, oh, goodness.
6: Oh,
7: so
6: sweetheart.
7: And she does that a couple of times. But anyway, they push through, and he finally says to her, again, such a good model for how to navigate relationships and being vulnerable and being yourself. He says, I'm so sorry that I'm spacing out. He's like, I just get really, really nervous. And when I get nervous, I get shy. And that vulnerability really broke the ice for them, and they got very comfortable with each other. It's so cute, you guys.
5: Is it so cute I'm going to just hate it?
7: You know, it's a fine line with you, Bill.
5: It is.
6: It's hard to tell. I think you need to watch it, Bill, just to see.
5: I will. Okay.
7: Yes. Yes. And tell us how many tissues you used, because that'll tell us, too, if, like, you tear up. Because
5: okay.
7: I could also see you just secretly crying to yourself because it's so sweet.
5: All right.
7: So then we check in with Connor and Georgie. So Connor, they already have a relationship from a previous season. And so, again, like, so Connor wants to take Georgie out. They've been dating for about a year. They're supposed to have this tea party picnic, but it rains. But it's really cute, all the work he puts into preparing this. And he wants to, he has a planned conversation that he was practicing with his mom before he went on this date, because he wants to know where their relationship's going. And he's like, well, how do I do that? Like, and so they're practicing. And so, again, like, he's having these insecurities about their relationship. And he's like, I want to just know. He's like, I know we've been dating for a year. He's like, but do you think of me romantically or just as a friend? And so she says, oh, no, I think of you romantically. He's like, oh, good, phew. And then he says, I get really, he's like, I feel bad when it feels like sometimes you don't want to kiss me. And she says, oh, she's like, oh, I'm sorry. Like, I understand that. And it doesn't mean anything. I just am just very relaxed and not aware of what you were trying to do. It's just this very honest, again, vulnerable conversation.
5: Did you say we should all be having with our partners? Did you say that he planned a tea party, but it rained? Is that what I heard you say?
7: Yes. Yeah.
5: So it was an outdoor tea party.
7: Yeah. No. He had this. His mom helped him prepare a picnic basket, and he brought a teapot and hot water, and he made. He loves British things. It looks like, and so then he made like little finger sandwiches, and then he would take on a British accent when he was talking to her, pouring her tea. It's so.
5: Well, thank goodness he didn't plan a parade. That would have been worse.
7: No.
5: Okay.
7: And then we get James and Shelley, who are in Boston. James has been on, I think, for every season. And so they're in an ongoing relationship. And so they're going to go out on a date, and she stops by his house. And so they sit with his parents for a little bit. And his mom says, I heard that James wrote you a poem. And James turns to Shelley and he says, is it okay if I share this thing that was meant for us? Is it okay if I share it with them? And she says, yes. I'm like, again, you guys, like, having them with each other, like, getting permission. And then it's very sweet. He reads the poem. And I will say, I did observe that his dad, you can tell, just gets very frustrated with James. Mm. That's disappointing to see, but you can see his dad's trying too. But then I just feel bad for James. I'm like, that must be hard to have a dad like that you can just tell is getting very impatient. But anyway. It's really, again, this show is really surprising me, and I'll keep letting you know how it goes.
5: I can't wait until the scandals are revealed behind the scenes.
7: I know.
5: There's going to be some scandal with this show. Yeah. So a drink pairing?
7: I came up with a drink pairing. I think a sparkling rosé sangria would go lovely with this because it'd be sweet, it's pink, it's refreshing, and you're just going to sip it and just have a lovely time.
5: Can I get it in a can?
9: Sure.
7: We can make that happen.
5: Okay. All right. What's next week?
7: You might need some vodka.
5: All right. Next week?
7: I'm going to be reporting to you from the land of enchantment.
5: New Mexico.
7: So follow me on Instagram at Judgy Empath to see my adventures. I'm going for a work conference, but I'll talk more reality TV.
6: Thank you so much, Victoria.
9: Thank you, Victoria.
7: Okay,
9: thank you.
7: Guys.
5: Bye-bye.
7: Bye.
5: I'd never had wine in a can before you gave me that can of wine, Carrie. So we talked about this quite a bit, but we went to the Salt Lake Acting Company last Saturday. And the three of us there with a good audience, and we watched their summer show called The Gaslight Zone, and it's very funny, and it's very satirical, and there's music, and each little vignette or scene was based on a Twilight Zone episode,
6: which I didn't realize. I just thought it was inspired by, but no, they were very specific episodes.
5: And you don't have to know those episodes to enjoy the show, but if you do, it kind of gives you a little more depth to it. And the performers are all excellent. Scotty Fletcher, who plays the host, the drag queen, as Broad Serling.
9: Broad Serling.
6: What
9: Broad
6: amazing Serling. Costumes.
5: Beautiful costumes.
6: Holy cow.
5: And he's very, very good. Mm-hmm. And all the cast, just Becky, Gene Knowles, Angel Martinez, Mark Nielsen, Michaela Palos Rodriguez, Bryce Hornleski, Harrison Timms, Stephanie Jean White, and Akina Yamazuki. All of them excellent. Just excellent. They dance, they sing, very funny script. And then at the end, after they've just skewered Donald Trump and Spencer Cox, at the very end, it got sort of a little bit serious. Mm-hmm. And there was a quote at the end of the show that from Rod Serling that impressed all of us. And but we didn't know quite where it was from, and I couldn't find it. So I sent an email to Cynthia Fleming and said, could you give me that quote? And she did, and then I was able to look up what it was from. It's from an episode of The Twilight Zone called He's Alive. Yeah.
9: I knew it was Rod's words, but I couldn't remember the episode or anything.
5: It was from season 4, episode 4 in 1963, January of 1963, called He's Alive. And it is, it tells the story of an American neo-Nazi played by Dennis Hopper.
9: Very young Dennis Hopper.
5: Yeah. And he is visited by the ghost of Adolf Hitler because he's not being very successful as a neo-Nazi.
9: Yeah.
5: People throw apples and tomatoes at him. I think we have a picture of him. There's a picture of him, Adolf. And that's the guy who played Hitler. Very, looked a lot like Hitler. There's, at the beginning of the episode, people throw tomatoes at him. There he is with his tomato all over his face. But Hitler coaches him, and his crowds get bigger and better. Hitler coaches him how to be.
9: It's kind of like the ghost of Hitler or the memory of Hitler, because he never appears in front of anybody but Dennis Hopper.
5: Right. It's a shadowy figure.
9: Yeah, shadowy figure in the back of the room.
5: We don't even see that it's Hitler, although you suspect that it is, until toward the end, when he steps out of the shadows, and it's this guy Hitler playing Hitler, there are some other details, but at the end of the episode, Dennis Hopper gets killed by the police. And we won't go into all of those details about that. And then Rod Serling comes on with that quote. Mm-hmm. And here's the whole thing. They chopped it down a little bit. Where will he go next? This phantom from another time. This resurrected ghost of a previous nightmare. Chicago, Los Angeles, Miami, Florida, Vincennes, Indiana, Syracuse, New York, Mar-a-Lago. No, I put that in there. Any place, every place where there's hate, where there's prejudice, where there's bigotry, he's alive. He's alive so long as these evils exist. Remember that when he comes to your town, remember it when you hear his voice speaking out through others. Remember it when you hear a name called, a minority attacked, any blind, unreasoning assault on a people or human being. He is alive because through those things, we keep him alive. 1963.
9: Yeah.
5: So it's just pay attention.
6: It's today.
5: Remember.
6: It's Stephen Miller.
5: Remember. Yeah. Remember, when he comes to your town, remember it when you hear his voice speaking out through others. What do you... Anyway, and I watched the episode. They're all available for free on, I think it was on Tubi. And
9: they've started running them on the Sci-Fi Channel on Sunday now. It used to be just over holidays, and they'd have a marathon.
5: Yeah.
9: Now they've started running it a lot.
5: So, anyway, and Dennis Hopper is really good, and it's... I think this was the role, a role that I think seems to me he was in a movie with John Wayne before this, but not, he hadn't done much.
6: Mm-hmm.
5: And this role, people went, hey, that guy's pretty good.
6: You know, speaking of Dennis Hopper and ghosts.
9: Oh, yeah.
6: So he was married to Catherine Lanasa. Catherine mm-hmm. Lanasa is the head nurse on the pit.
5: Mm.
9: The tough talking head nurse.
6: Yeah. And they were married for mm-hmm. quite a while, and then divorced, and he passed away. And she tells these stories about how he haunted her, like he would, and she totally believes it.
5: Seriously, he haunted
6: yeah.
5: her?
6: Yeah. She recently opened up about being intensely haunted by his ghost after his 2010 death, experiencing visitations until a peaceful dream in Greece finally brought her closure. But she absolutely believes that Dennis Hopper was, like, showing up at her house. She said, Lanasa revealed that Hopper's ghost would not leave her alone for a long time, initially appearing in upsetting ways, such as him falling out of his wheelchair or looming over her in a sweat. After telling her friend about a distress, she coincidentally walked past a gallery featuring his photography and saw a picture of him wearing a fedora and winking, like the picture winked at her when she walked. She 100% believes this.
5: I believe it too. Dennis Hopper had, he was an interesting fellow. I remember him from, Rooster Cogburn, you know, what's the True Grit?
9: True Grit.
5: With the John Wayne, the John Wayne one. And I think he was one of the bad gang members. And he was just excellent, just being a slimy, mean guy.
9: Back to Rod Serling, though.
5: Yeah.
9: I mean, he had a lot of Twilight Zone episodes that had social commentary.
5: Mm-hmm.
9: And
6: they had woke TV all the way back then?
5: Yeah.
9: Yeah, not just TV. There was a Superman comic from
6: that
9: a
6: Rod
9: long,
6: Serling
9: long
6: did?
9: Time ago. No, this is woke.
5: Yeah,
9: it was originally a radio program, and then it was put in the comic book, and then they reprinted it just recently called Superman versus the Klan.
5: Oh yeah,
6: really?
5: I've seen that.
9: Yeah,
5: mm-hmm.
9: And so it's him fighting the KKK.
5: Mm. Yeah,
9: and then another Superman thing. Because, you know, I keep hearing about this woke Superman.
6: Yeah.
9: I'm like, no, mm-hmm. check your comics.
5: Mm-hmm. Yeah.
9: Here's an old, this is from, God, I can't remember how long ago it was, but it's Superman talking to a bunch of kids. And says, and remember, boys and girls, your school, like our country, is made up of Americans of many different races, religions, and national origins. So if you hear anybody talk against a schoolmate or anyone else because of his religion, race, or national origin, don't wait. Tell him that that kind of talk is un-American.
5: Hear, hear.
6: When did that come out?
5: Thanks, Superman.
9: Try to find 1949.
6: Mm. Nice.
9: So, yeah, always been woke. Sorry.
5: Mm-hmm. Yes, yes, yes.
6: Mm-hmm. And, but are we listening? That's the question.
9: No, we're not.
5: Well, it was 1963, and I think what maybe Rod Serling knows is that people never change.
9: Yeah.
5: Humanity doesn't change.
9: Yep.
10: Utah's governor may not want you, but we do. Radio from Hell welcomes all to our fair state, even you California refugees. Come on in, make yourselves at home. Let's party.

0: got a couple of videos, and, well, a video and a couple of pictures. Hi, guys. So we talked about Casa Bonita in the news like a couple weeks ago.
1: It's in Denver.
0: Yeah. Mm-hmm. And it's what I didn't know is it's connected and into a strip mall. Tiny little strip mall. And apparently there's a Funko Pop shop just down the way. But it is this bright pink building. And there's two pictures of it, of me in front of it. And then they are my family. This is my Lost Science family. Mind you, I want to say I am the shortest in that photo, and I'm wearing 2-inch platforms. Wow. The one in the girl that has the Evie bag, she's my 13-year-old niece, who is much taller than I am already.
1: So Casa Bonita has been there for a long time, mm-hmm. and it was the inspiration for Larry H. Miller's Mayan here in Utah.
0: Right.
1: Out in, where's that, Draper? Or no, Sandy?
0: It was in Sandy.
1: Yeah, Sandy.
0: I'd only been to the Mayan once, mm-hmm. and I found out my middle school teacher was one of the divers. It was a little weird. And so I didn't have too much of a comparison, because I don't really remember the shows that happened mm-hmm. at the Mayan. Mm-hmm. But we got premier seating because my best friend is a founder. When they first bought it back, and
2: Trey Parker and Matt Stone. They're from Colorado. They mm-hmm. grew up loving this restaurant, and it was going out of business, or did mm-hmm. go out of business.
1: The South Park guys.
2: Yeah, the South Park, and they decided to buy it and restore it. And I think that was the story that we had, was how it's not doing great.
0: Nope. They do have a little like museum and timeline of like when it started to when they took over in the interview that they did. Mm-hmm. But you walk in and it's very movie-esque set. So you've got all of these, you know, you look like you're walking down the alleyway of like Spain almost, mm-hmm. that kind of thing. Really pretty, really cool. Their menu I didn't realize what you're paying for when you pay for your actual like seat, because it's more than just your food and stuff.
2: Yeah.
0: Other than you have to pay extra for alcohol, which I have a picture of our menu. My best friend and I shared plates. I got the taco salad, which was actually pretty good, and then she got the chicken enchiladas. Food was okay, mm-hmm. mediocre. Mm-hmm. The drinks were great. Had a nice pina colada. Good, not Utah poor pina colada. Mm-hmm. I have the drink menu over there. So we all got drinks. Cool part, you know, you're not in Utah, so you can walk around with your drink you have an hour of being at your table to eat and hang out and stuff like that. And then you have an hour at your table, but then you're allowed to be roaming through the restaurant itself and everything for as long as you want.
3: Because
0: there's a lot that you get to experience, which I didn't realize.
1: Like
0: there are puppet shows. There are not just the cliff divers, but there's also a tarot reading is a part of what you pay for. So we got our tarot cards read. Mm-hmm. That's just outside. So those are some of the things that it kind of includes. You know, you have a magician there and stuff. Mm-hmm. So it's not just sitting watching cliff divers. And
1: as I recall, Larry Miller's, it was just
0: cliff
1: there
0: divers.
1: Watching the
0: cliff
1: divers.
0: But they had a lot. I think they had more extravagant shows than what we had in Casa Bonita.
3: Yeah.
0: So the other cool part was, you know, again, not in Utah, there are multiple bars in the restaurant itself, because there's multiple levels. So you can go get a drink and continue walking around. You could get balloon animals or a balloon hat if you want. Again, all included. My husband, I wish I meant to bring it and I forgot. My husband bought memorabilia things.
1: Tchotchkes.
0: He bought a skateboard that has like the Casa Bonita thing that we're going to hang on the wall because he's a skater. We got coffee mugs and things like that. I didn't know he bought a fridge magnet that's also a bottle opener to add to our collection of like 70,000 bottle openers that we have.
2: So they have a gift shop.
0: They have they have a big gift shop, t-shirts. He bought a t-shirt, everything like that. This was partial his birthday celebration because he's always wanted to go to this. He's a huge South Park fan and stuff. And we had a grand old time. I've got a video of the cliff diver, one of the cliff divers or events that was happening. I think she's just fixing it really quick.
2: Is there any South Park memorabilia there?
0: So we did meet Man Bear Pig.
2: Okay.
0: Gotta meet Man Bear Pig. I have a very fuzzy, it's kind of turned.
1: Oh, too bad.
0: But they, you know, it's not great acting. Apparently, most of the swimmer or most of the divers that they have hired here are from the swim teams in high school,
2: which was the same thing here.
0: Yeah.
1: And I think there was a little storyline at the Mayan.
0: I think there was a storyline at the Mayan. While this is more like the romance, there's the romantic old school music playing from, you know, old timey Bahamas style things, and then they just do little things. Oh, there we go. Thank you. They climb up the rocks. They dive off the rocks. There's a tiny little waterfall. There's a splash zone. My niece really wanted to go to the splash zone, so we did that. It was fun. It was enjoyable for the fact that I was with my so many friends that were willing to go do things. There's like a little cave that you can go wander through that's supposed to be part of the storyline of one of their bad guys and miners and things like that. But it was, you know, it was enjoyable for being a part of the...
1: Was it busy?
0: The big thing. We got to go at 11 o'clock in the morning. So we had like the first bookings, which I actually am very happy we did, because there wasn't a lot of people when we first went in, which also meant that we were some of the first to stand up and be able to walk around the event, like the restaurant and things like that. Because it did end up starting to get busy about 12:30 or so. And so... we had the opportunity to not have too many people, but I could tell it would get really crowded if you went later on in the day, because so many people are going to hang out there for so long. Mm-hmm. My husband capturing a video of me standing like an old lady. Love that. Mm-hmm. So yeah, that's a Cliff Divers. They did, I think they had two or three different routines, and that's about it. Mm. But it was fun. It was enjoyable. Again, food.
2: Was it expensive?
0: Mediocre. For my husband and I, because we both ordered alcoholic drinks, and then the entree and everything itself is about $45. So I spent about $120-ish for both of us. I don't know how much he spent on merchandise. I do know that he spent enough to get a free coffee mug.
3: Wow.
0: Again, this was for him. This was his celebration. But we did enjoy it. We had fun. The adults did all have drinks, and so it kind of helped us get in the mindset of being a kid and running around in those. Everything looked like a cave and all that kind of stuff. It was very exciting in a visual way.
2: There's some people texting in about it. There are many different characters that walk around Casa Bonita and have little storylines and activities that you do with them.
0: There's a map they call it a passport that you can get them to sign. We had Man, Bear, Pig sign it and stuff. And again, meant to bring that, totally forgot. But we got all but one of the signatures.
2: There's a mermaid den. There's all sorts of side quests you can do.
0: A lot of little things that came in the package that I didn't know about. Now, I didn't do a lot of research onto this. My best friend is part of the founder. She's got like a black card kind of a thing for it. So I just put it on her to handle. Yeah. But we had a great time.
1: Somebody texted the skate deck. Is that the one he got?
3: This one looks like it's an online exclusive.
0: No, that's a different one that he got. I'll have to take a picture and post it later.
1: Yeah, it does say that.
0: Somebody else
2: says Robert Smith has been there, which I find amusing. Just think of Robert Smith being at Casa Bonita.
3: I find the puppet show delightful.
0: I knew the building was pink, but I mean, it is pink. It stands out.
3: Matt and Trey have both said that it would have been cheaper to tear the place down and rebuild it than to try to refurbish it we are doing.
0: Fair.
3: Wow. Mm.
0: And I did find out it is a 12-foot deep pool. We asked some of the workers because we were curious. But it was fun. Casa Bonita, go check it out if you have a chance.
2: In Denver.
0: It's an adventure. It is an adventure and something to do in Denver if you're bored.
2: I am kind of surprised the Mayan didn't stick around here, though, because...
3: Well, I think it's because they kind of half-assed it.
1: And the food wasn't very good.
0: Yeah.
3: Food wasn't good. They did kind of a half-assed show. They didn't go as immersive as...
0: I bet when Mayan started out, it was really great. Because, you know, it was exciting, it was new, and then it kind of slowly depreciated. But if they had more things to do, like Casa Bonita does and includes, it might be a bit more fun. The characters, the going to see things. It was an adventure.
3: All right.
0: Thanks, guys.
1: All right.
3: Thank you very much.
1: I have a list here, and people love lists, and I think Gina Barberi will really love this list.
2: Oh, okay.
3: Oh. I didn't know what you had was a list, but there we go. So let's go.
4: 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X96.
1: This is the 50 best thrillers of the 21st century books. Now, I'll tell you right now that the one that came out number one on this list of 50 is Gone Girl, and I know you love that.
2: Love Gone Girl.
1: That book. So these are these were voted on by 291 crime novelists, editors, booksellers, librarians, and other book lovers, and they filled out these ballots, and this is the list they came up with.
2: Okay.
1: And we won't get through the whole thing. We'll start at number 50. And I'm interested to know how many of these. Let's keep a little track of it, will you?
2: Okay.
1: How many of these you've read? None of This Is True by Lisa Jewell. Number 50.
2: No. Does it have descriptions of them?
1: Alex Summers, a successful podcaster, meets Josie Fair at her local pub, where coincidentally they're celebrating their 45th birthday, both of them, and they agreed to get together and start podcasting together, and then they get involved in a murder and all of that. The Magpie Murders.
2: Yes.
1: By Anthony Horowitz. You've read that one?
2: Yes.
1: And is it really good?
2: Yeah.
1: Somebody says, as far as I'm concerned, you can't beat a good whodunit. The twists, the turns, the clues, and the red herrings, and finally, the satisfaction of having everything explained to you in a way that makes you kick yourself in the butt because you hadn't seen it from the start.
2: Mm-hmm.
1: And that's what that book is like, apparently. And it's interesting to me because I don't read these kinds of books. All the Colors of the Dark.
2: No.
1: Chris Whitaker. We don't need to read that. It says it's a poetic blockbuster that unspools over 27 years.
2: Sounds long.
1: Yeah. The Push, Ashley Audrian.
2: No? Remind me what that is.
1: You do. It says, I think the baby hates me, Blythe Connor confesses days after giving birth. Abandoned by her own mother, abused by her grandmother, she has approached parenthood with reluctance. Now she's convinced her daughter, Violet, is fundamentally evil.
2: I don't think I read that.
1: Sounds good, though.
2: Yeah.
1: The first line of the book is, your house glows at night like everything inside is on fire.
2: I love good first lines from books.
1: This one's Before I Go to Sleep, S.J. Watson.
2: Yeah, I've read
1: that. Okay. Mexican Gothic.
2: No.
1: That's by Sylvia Moreno-Garcia, written in 2020. Jar of Hearts by Jennifer Hillier.
2: No.
1: No?
2: No. Okay. What is it?
1: It says, we all did things in high school we would later regret. Well, not
2: kept
1: me.
2: A jar of hearts?
1: But almost certainly not as much as Georgina Shaw, who was smitten enough with a volatile heartthrob named Calvin to help cover up his rape and murder of her best friend.
2: Geez.
1: The beloved click queen, Bee Angela. That loyalty landed Gio, the woman, Georgina, a five-year prison sentence as an accomplice and sent her now ex away for life. So when a series of brutish copycat crimes begins, after her release, another member of their old friend group, now a detective with the Seattle PD, is determined to uncover the truth. And trust us, the truth is ugly.
2: Dun, dun, dun.
1: That sounds pretty good,
2: yeah.
1: Doesn't it?
2: I'm going to take this list and catch up on some of these that I haven't read.
1: Lush Life by Richard Price, written in 2008, his eighth novel. Centers on three men who are mugged, one dies, NYPD detective struggles to make sense of the barbarity of the crime.
2: Barbarity of the crime?
1: Yeah, these people are athletes of evil, he says.
3: Athletes of evil.
1: Here's one called You by Caroline Kepnes.
2: I'm just getting a list of books I need to get. That's what I'm getting.
3: Is it the letter U or EWE or Y-O-U?
1: It's Y-O-U.
3: Okay.
1: Okay,
3: right.
1: Good.
2: Carrie read EWE.
3: I read EWE. It was very unfulfilling.
1: Let's see. Tell No One by Harlan Coben.
2: Nope.
1: Here's the fantastic first line from that book. There should have been a dark whisper in the wind.
2: Mm.
1: Dark Matter by Blake Crouch.
2: I've read that.
1: Is it good?
2: Yeah.
1: Oh, it's sort of science fiction.
2: Yeah.
1: Yeah. A science fiction thriller. And let's see. Fingersmith.
2: No.
1: By Sarah Waters. What could that possibly be about? It's kind of I think it's set in Victorian times. A ripper of a tale about a thieving orphan named Sue who's conscripted in a money-making scheme to pose as a maid for a wealthy, sheltered heiress. What?
2: Okay.
1: So how come these are so women-centric, do you think?
2: You mean what the stories are about? Because that's who's reading them. You said you don't read those kind of books.
1: But
2: women love true crime, fake crime. We like our crime.
1: I mean, I've read some of the old classics, you know, like Dashiell Hammett and those, and I like them.
2: Yeah.
1: But they're not. None of those were women centric.
2: Hmm.
1: But I mean, I don't care.
2: I think women are interested in crime because they like to imagine themselves in that situation, and what would they do in that situation?
1: So the next one is called Your House Will Pay, and I'm not going to read the description except it starts with Grace Park works at her family's pharmacy.
2: Yeah,
1: it's apparently
2: a lot of women.
1: It's apparently about a Korean.
3: Your house
1: family.
3: Will pay.
1: Yeah,
3: I thought that was a Klingon novel.
1: Your house will pay.
5: Your house.
1: The Silent Patient.
2: Yes. Okay, that was a stupid book.
1: After Alicia Stevenson tied her husband to a chair and shot him 5 times in the face.
3: Wow.
1: She never spoke again.
2: Yeah, it's.
1: No good.
2: I'm upset that's on this list. It was a dumb book. She doesn't talk. She just doesn't want to talk.
1: Uh-huh.
2: It's not.
1: All the Sinners Bleed by S.A. Cosby. Mm-mm. Let's see if this is women-centric, too.
2: Probably.
1: I can't see who's... Yeah, I can't tell. The Lightness by Tanya French.
2: No.
1: The Body of a Young Woman. See, there you go. Yeah.

0: his head, and it's a woman's voice. So, well, there you go.
1: See, there's the woman.
0: Fantastic first line. You are a fingerprint. Okay. William Landry defending Jacob?
1: No.
0: Oh, this is a guy. This is a guy-centric one. Andy Barber is his name. So there you go. This is
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5: Now that sign says applesauce. No. I'm kidding. It says applause. Ray, do me a favor. Could you flick that once? Now, remember, you're all a big part of the show. Okay, now you see this gentleman? Now he's giving me this sign, and it says, we're on in 10 seconds, so get ready to have a good time. All right, here we go. This is exciting, isn't it?
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Hello, everybody. This is Lawrence Walk speaking. In just a moment, we will bring you the first selection on our program, a melody I'm sure you will enjoy. But before we do, I'd like to say a word of welcome. We've been working hard to put together a program we think you will enjoy. It's made up of some of our most popular numbers. And so, on with the show.

0: garden in Highland.
1: Highland.
0: So you hold him to that in Highland.
2: Is Loretta Lynn okay?
1: You mean Lynn Anderson?
2: Oh, it's Lynn Anderson. That's right. Okay. I'm sorry. I'm not really up on my country.
1: I think she's long gone.
2: I think so too.
0: But that's not why.
1: No, this was just an earworm. We were flipping around last night watching, finding stuff on TV. And we went to Netflix, and we thought, they're always really good about stand-up comedy specials, on Netflix. And we found one, and it was one of these Joe Rogan comedy bros who swears that, conservative voices are being suppressed.
0: Right.
1: Yeah, we got like 10 minutes into it.
0: Who was it?
1: I can't remember his name even. It was that bad.
2: Was it Lynn Anderson?
1: Terrible. But the name of his special was I Never Promised You a Rose Garden.
2: Ah.
1: And so that led us down the whole... Who's saying that? What?
2: Lynn Anderson.
1: And it's Lynn Anderson.
2: But that was not Lynn Anderson.
1: No.
2: That was the Suicide Machines.
1: Suicide Machines.
2: Originally formed in 1991 as Jack Kevorkian and the Suicide Machines.
1: Mm-hmm.
2: I guess they thought that was a little too clunky.
1: Well, it is an awful lot.
2: Because I don't think Kevorkian threatened to sue them or anything.
1: Probably not. And we couldn't remember if it was the Suicide Machines or this version that we remember.
2: Now, who's this?
1: This is Con Can.
0: We used to play this on the KJQ.
1: Yeah. There once was a time and there once was a way.

0: It was Joe DeRosa is who the Netflix special was. Well, so now you can avoid
1: yeah,
0: that.
1: Yeah, avoid it. It's not good.
0: Have you watched? Because there's lots of good ones on there. You've probably
1: there
0: watched them all.
1: We've watched
0: you?
1: Most of them, yeah.
2: Did we play this very much? Because we shouldn't have.
0: It was there. Todd will tell you. It was there.
1: It was there.
0: It was
1: one of those.
0: Yeah.
2: It was a placeholder.
1: I mean, if you think about it, 75% of the playlists of KJQ were placeholders. I mean, let's be honest.
2: Yeah, except for Burning Flame.
0: Now, I thought we were going to open today with Don't Go Breaking My Heart, because on this day in 1976, Elton John and Kiki D went to number one with
1: Don't Go Breaking My Heart. So you got to tell me this stuff.
0: I know.
2: Which I'm glad you didn't mention it, because I could I could really go for not hearing that song ever again.
0: Why? It's a perfectly fine song.
2: It is?
0: Sure.
2: Uh-huh. Okay. If you say so. Yeah, that really sticks it to it.
0: It's cute.
1: Could be worse. Could be Honky Cat.
2: Well, see, and I kind of like Honky Cat.
1: Yeah, hate it.
2: Get Back, Honky Cat.
1: It's one of my least favorite Elton John songs.
2: I really like Benny and the Jets.
1: Yeah, Benny and the Jets is great.
0: Woohoo!
2: Yeah, this really, really moves along, doesn't it?
0: There's one more number one on this day.
1: What?
0: Fleetwood Mac, Hold Me, went to number one on this day in 1982. 5 weeks at number one.
1: Really?
0: Mm-hmm.
1: It's a good one.
0: I like it.
2: Yeah, it's good. I like it.

0: again.
1: Just to go back to the Suicide Machines for a second. They're still together, but not one single member of the band right now was in the original
0: formation. Well, then they're not together.
1: Of the band.
2: Yeah, I'd say
0: they're
2: not.
0: That doesn't count. Yeah. Then.
1: I'm looking at the former members and the current members, and there are no current members. I mean, they just, I don't think they were in the band.
2: Hmm.
1: And they just launched an ambitious tour.
2: Ambitious?
1: Yes. To celebrate the 30th anniversary of Destruction by Definition.
2: Hmm.
1: They're going multiple cities in the United States, Great Britain, Canada, Europe, Australia, and New Zealand. I'm sure that they'll come here, I'm sure. Suicide Machine.
2: That's one of my favorite Suicide Machine songs is about a dog.
1: Is that the name of the song? Or
2: no, it's called Sometimes I Don't Mind. But when you listen to the song, you think he's singing about a girl, but
0: he's
2: not.
0: Oh, but it's a dog?

0: I take it back. One of the founding members of Suicide Machines is still in the band.
1: Okay, I think you have to. I don't know how you keep going if not even one.
0: Jason Navarro.
2: This has been Farting Around with Carrie, Bill, and Gina on X96 Radio from Hell.
0: Okay, then. Let's take a break, shall we? And we will probably come back after that break. We've got some commercials to deal with here. And then if you want to check in with us, if you have anything to say here, it's the last day of the week, Friday. So check in with us. 877-602-9696 is the number. You can also text us at 33986.
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11: I've done acting, modeling, I was even a dancer, I've done comedy, hosting, directing. If it can be done in show business, I've done it. And there's two things that I've learned.
12: Only two things after all
11: no,
12: that?
11: I've learned, no, don't sass me is lesson number one.
12: But what, sorry, you got a, you're American and I don't know all the lingo. Okay. What did you say, sense? What
11: is sass that? Me, it's like talking back.
12: Oh, and again, sass.
11: Yeah, sass.
12: I need to learn things like that. Don't sass me. It sounds quite cool.
11: Okay. And I don't know yet if you can act. I don't, you know, I haven't seen you perform, you know, as an actor. Can you do different accents?
12: I can do American.
11: Okay, please.
12: All right, man. I'm American, man.
11: Okay, that's not the way every American speaks.
12: I'm Gary, man.
11: No, forget the man.
12: I was born in London, man.
11: Forget the man. Don't say man.
12: Bounce me through the American
11: thing. Don't do it. I just said don't do it. If your director tells you not to do something, are you going to keep doing it? You would be out the door by now.
12: Don't sass me.
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3: All right, 622, let's get this over with.
0: Yeah, come on, you can do it. You can call us, 877-602-9696, and check in with us.
1: You were almost Rob Schneider there for a second. You can do it. Almost. Not quite, but almost.
0: Well, it's not what I was going for.
1: Okay, good.
0: 877-602-9696. You can also text us if you like that. It's 33986. Why don't you get on with it? The moon is 34.1% a full. It's a waning crescent moon now. The moon will set today at 4:34 p.m., today being Friday. It's the seventh day of August in the year of our Lord, Jesus Christ, 2026. It's National Sea Serpent Day. Cetus is the name given to the sea creature in Greek mythology. The Kraken, of course, a sea serpent mentioned by the Vikings.
1: Nessie?
0: Yes, even landlocked New World beings have names for the serpents, like the Loch Ness Monster. Of course, my favorite, there's the Bear Lake Monster.
1: Sure.
0: And, of course, but my favorite is Cecil, the seasick sea serpent. That he's my favorite. Cycle to Work Day. National Water Balloon Day. You know, water balloon fights always seem like they're going to be fun, don't they? And then they just turn ugly.
3: Yeah.
0: Have you ever noticed that?
3: Always.
0: I think they always turn ugly. National Raspberries and Cream Day and National Lighthouse Day. And this is an all-new edition of the show for people who feel like hell in the morning. It's Radio from Hell, starring the Lords of Morning Radio. It's Kerry Jackson, a Lord of Morning Radio. I'm Bill Allred, also a Lord of Morning Radio. I got a sore eye today.
1: Ooh. Oh, you got poked.
0: A shot in my eye yesterday, as I do once a month. And usually it's fine. Every once in a while, though.
1: Get you right in the...
0: It got me somehow it hurts today. I don't know. I had Gina Barbieri, another Lord of Morning Radio. Katie, for short, is our excellent producer in the booth there behind me with her luxurious red hair. There's Lakai with her blue hair today.
1: Luxurious
0: blue. That's reflecting pool blue, I believe. And there's the dog, Vax, sleeping away as what he does best. And now we'll go to your check-ins, 877-602-9696. You can do it, or you can text us 33986, please.
3: All right, this is Carrie.
0: Hi, Carrie.
13: Hi, good morning.
0: How are you today?
13: I am great. It is my birthday.
1: Ah, happy birthday.
13: So I wanted to wish everyone a happy day.
0: Yeah, so
1: well, that's nice, sharing the happy on your birthday.
0: It's not, you know, it's Gina's birthday, too. Did
13: yeah,
0: you know that?
13: I knew that.
0: It's yeah. Not just so you can wish Gina a happy birthday as well.
1: Really?
0: Are you going to do
13: happy
0: any?
13: Happy birthday, Gina.
1: Oh, thank you, Carrie.
0: Are you going to do anything special for your birthday today, Carrie?
13: I'm taking a half day of work.
0: Okay.
13: And my wonderful son is cooking me dinner.
1: Oh, that's great. Nice. What's he going to make for you?
13: Something from the Snoop Dogg cookbook, which is amazing.
1: From the Snoop Dogg cookbook. Did he do that with Martha Stewart?
13: Yes.
1: It probably is going to be
13: really good.
1: Really
13: good recipes.
0: What have you had from that cookbook that you say is really good?
13: The Billionaire Bacon.
1: Mm. Mm-hmm.
0: Okay.
13: And the Sweet Potato Mash.
0: Mm-hmm. All right.
13: Excellent. Okay. I highly recommend.
0: All right, Carrie. Happy birthday. Have a
14: Today
0: wonderful day.
14: Today is my birthday, and my father said I can have anything I want.
0: All right. We'll see you later. Bye-bye.
3: Let's go to Tom.
0: Hey, Tom.
15: Hey, good morning.
0: How are you today?
15: I'm doing well.
0: Okay, what's
15: I
0: up?
15: I wanted to call and thank you guys.
0: Okay.
15: I won tickets to Interpol last week.
0: Mm-hmm.
15: And it was fantastic, so thank you. But I also wanted to throw a thanks to Red Butte Gardens because they provided an interpreter for my deaf girlfriend.
1: Oh,
15: actually, two interpreters.
0: Huh.
1: That's really
15: and
1: cool.
15: It was like so special, and I mean, the weather was perfect. It was something.
0: Do they have interpreters there every show?
1: I don't know, but you know
15: they weren't on stage. Mm-hmm. They weren't on stage. We were kind of like behind that first section of chairs, and the interpreters were seated facing us, right in the middle of the stage, they were lower. We were sitting on chairs, and they were like on the grass, so it wasn't intrusive for anyone's vision and or view, and it was awesome.
1: You know, when we were at Salt Lake Acting Company last week, and I don't know if they do this every time.
0: I'm not sure.
1: But they had sign language interpreters doing the play. So if you're looking for something else to do with your girlfriend, I would look into that for sure.
0: It's really funny, great play, too. So
3: there you go.
15: Is it good?
0: Yeah, it's excellent.
1: Very
0: it's
1: funny.
0: Excellent.
15: Well, I'll try it out. And it seems like there may be a theme here. It's my birthday tomorrow. So.
1: Oh, happy birthday.
0: Well, happy birthday tomorrow. Gina's birthday today, of course.
1: Yep.
0: Every day is Gina's
15: birthday. Gina, every day.
1: Thank you.
3: Right. Thanks, Tom.
0: We'll see you, Tom.
15: Thank you, guys.
3: All right. Zane in Dallas checking in. I never promised you a rose garden. Is that a good Mill Creek coffee name?
0: I don't know.
3: Jimmy and Sean, who comes first? It'll be Sean Means. Here at 7 o'clock to talk about the movies. Jimmy will be here at about 7:45.
1: Is anything even bothering to go against Spider-Man again, I wonder?
3: There's a few that are opening, yeah. Max Power here. Look at me. I'm glowing. Well, maybe you're just drunk.
0: That's likely.
3: John the Liberal in a literal coal mine checking in. Medic Jack checking in from Eagle Mountain. Got my fall teaching schedule for fall semester at the University of Utah. Summer's getting shorter every year. Thanks for letting me listen. Let's see. Terry in Taylorsville wishing everyone a happy day. Eric in Purgatory checking in. Having a mustard mayo Nutella wish sandwich.
1: Mm.
3: I wish I had something other than condiments. That's the wish part of the sandwich, see? Kelly in the Shih Tzus in Centerville. Let's see. Johnny B. checking in from a physical therapy center in O-Town. Maybe if I'm good, they might let me get a hibiscus sour from Roosters.
1: You've been good, Johnny B. You've earned it.
3: Yeah. Mike in Nashville checking in. Meshack of Erta. Thank you, Dr. Davis. Great group of people and facility. Oh, he must have went to a
1: Trilogy
3: vet. Chef Roy checking in. Good morning. Excellent farting around. Dave of Westbrook checking in. Excellent farting around. Sean Kapp checking in. Sleepless in Sandy. Katie in San Pete. Inspector Chet here. Bill, don't go breaking my heart about half a pie.
0: Okay. I promise I won't.
3: Kira and Andy, Jamaica John, retired Johnny, Matt from the night shift at SLC Airport, Michaela Verino, Jello Salad Annie back from Hawaii, Tristan from the Second Valley Over, Midvale's Rousedower, Tim the Tree Guy, Tony the Technician. Oh, there you go. Let's begin.
0: All right.
3: Traffic.
1: Yeah, Midvale's Rousedower checked in and said small fender bender 72nd South at the I-15-215 interchange. Hope you all have a wonderful day. 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
3: All right, we're going to take a break. 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

0: All right, 6:39 right now. It is time for some big boy news and innuendo. And right after that, it's Frank Crist Presents They're Fine, They're Just Fine, the Dead Celebrity Game. Going to give you a list of four celebrity names. Three of those celebrities, they're just fine. One of them is dead, and if you pick the dead one correctly, you will win.
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3: This program is intended for mature audiences. Parental discretion is advised.
4: Well, Patrick Warburton, who's a very funny guy, says that when he was in his 20s, he made out with Carol Burnett. He spoke about smooching the legendary comedian decades ago when they both appeared on a television show together. Yeah, I made out with her, Warburton admitted about Burnett. I was 27 at the time, and she played a soap star, and she played the good sister, the good twin, and the evil twin, and they were both dating the same toy boy, which was 27-year-old me. I had scenes where I was making out with the good twin and then the bad twin. Carol was absolutely adorable. She looked at the director and she goes, "Oh, we're going to have to rehearse this some more." He recalled of their scene together.
1: For me, it was for a show. It wasn't like backstage making out.
4: Yes,
1: with Carol Burnett.
4: Yes, Gina, it was for a show.
1: I thought it was like making out.
4: She looked at the director and says, "We're going to have to do this again." For me, it was kind of like a kiss on my mom because, you know, I grew up with the family on the Carol Burnett show. But it is funny, as I look back, I made out with Carol Burnett, me and the older girls. I don't know. So we'll move on here. Crews responded to a brush fire in Riverdale along eastbound I-84 on the hillside near the American First Credit Union. According to the Riverdale Fire Department, the fire grew rapidly and advanced up the hillside toward the credit union a few feet away from the main building. Crews say that they were able to quickly suppress the fire, preventing the building from catching on fire or sustaining any damage. Scott Paradis, Riverdale resident, said that he was worried to see this fire happen so close to home. "I was worried for my kids. I was worried I'd have to evacuate." Ooh. "We went outside to check the fire and found that it was on the other side of the freeway." According to the Highway Patrol, the cause of the fire is still under investigation. But a semi was involved, probably. The driver of the semi is uninjured. Now, I don't know what... That's what it says. I don't know how it was involved or why, you know. Did the semi catch fire? Be a little clearer in these news reports,
0: please. The computer program that wrote it doesn't know, so...
4: Yeah. Utah is among 27 states impacted by the salmonella outbreak linked to jalapeno peppers, according to the Utah Department of Health and Human Services. Utah has one case linked to the nationwide outbreak. It's okay, Jeannie. You don't eat jalapenos anyway. A local health, at least I would assume you don't.
1: I mean, they're in things that I eat.
4: My husband
1: made fridge pickles, and there's some jalapenos in the fridge pickles.
4: Local health department officials in Utah conducted interviews. With suspected cases of foodborne illness. Jeffrey Eason, director of the Office of Communicable Disease for the Utah Department of Health and Human Services. And as a result, we did identify that we have one individual that is associated with this outbreak. At this time, we're still monitoring for cases, and we work very closely with our health care providers and local health department to identify cases just as quickly as they are reported. Oh, but that's not all.
1: No?
4: Cases of a potentially deadly fungus have been detected in 27 states so far this year.
1: Is it among us?
4: According to data from the Centers for Disease Control and Prevention, and Utah is one of those states. As of the week ending July 25, there had been 3,437 cases of Candida auris, or C. auris, identified. California had recorded the most cases with 873. This is a type of yeast that can cause severe illness and spreads easily among people who are very ill in healthcare facilities. Mm. It can cause a wide range of infections, skin infections, to more life-threatening infections such as bloodstream infections. C. aureus was first discovered in 1996 by Korean researchers and formally identified in Japan in 2009 as a new species. And I suspect Dr. Fauci was behind it. So he must have been behind it. Lock him up.
1: Mm-hmm.
4: The United States has announced that they are suspending all government operations in the Mexican state of Michoacán because of a threat to U.S. interest, including halting inspection of avocados required for export.
1: Uh-oh.
4: While the U.S. Embassy did not specify the nature of the threat in its security alert, Michoacán Governor Alfredo Ramirez Bedoya said on social media that the temporary halt to inspections was intended to safeguard workers following recent arrests linked to extortion. There's a lot of gang activity in that, cartel activity. The inspections are necessary for avocados to be shipped to the United States, and their suspension could disrupt exports. The western state of Michoacán is the leading exporter of avocados to the United States and has a high level of organized crime activity as well, with at least four cartels designated as terrorist organization operating in that region. Donald Trump's administration said yesterday they plan to overhaul the Head Start program, tossing out many of the regulations that are the hallmark of the early education program for the nation's poorest children. This is just astonishing.
1: Mm-hmm.
4: It's item after item after item of let's see how we can hurt people.
1: I thought children were our future and very important. And
4: not the poor ones,
1: not
4: Gina.
1: Not the poor ones.
4: Officials from the Department of Health and Human Services, that's RFK Jr., whose uncle started this program, the Head Start program.
0: Really?
4: Yeah. They oversee the federally funded preschool program, and the proposed changes would encourage more local decision-making. Early childhood policy experts argue the deregulation will probably undermine Head Start's position as the gold standard in early education.
0: More local control? Is that really a good idea?
4: Head Start centers serve around 700,000 of the nation's most vulnerable children, you know, the ones we want to throw away.
0: Yeah.
4: Including those who are homeless, in foster care, or disabled. That wouldn't change under the overhaul. Alex J. Adams, Assistant Secretary at Health and Human Services, said the department is hoping to give Head Start centers the flexibility to change the way they operate. That means eliminating most of Head Start's regulations, such as, you know, standards for low staff-to-student ratios or requirements to provide services to preschoolers' families.
0: Exactly.
4: Federal mandates can certainly hinder local decision-making, drive up costs, and limit the program's reach, Adams said. He highlighted a decade-long decline in Head Start enrollment. If we get this proposed rule right, we will grow the number of Head Start slots. No. Mitch McConnell has a discharge. He was discharged from a rehabilitation center.
1: Supposedly he's home. Yeah. So here's my theory.
0: Allegedly.
1: Mm-hmm. My theory is, under cover of darkness, they moved what was left of Mitch McConnell home. So in a couple days, they can say he died peacefully at home, surrounded by his family.
0: Yeah. Mm-hmm.
1: That is the...
0: Well, he's already got proxy voting going.
4: On the advice of my doctors, I'll maintain an intensive regimen of physical therapy from home during the state work period, and I'll continue to engage with my staff and colleagues on important Senate business.
1: Why can't we hear his voice?
4: His remains don't speak that clearly.
0: Yeah.
4: There have been at least 5 encounters over the past week in Utah with bears.
1: Okay, stop.
4: What?
1: So I wake up this morning, and I have a text from my husband that says, don't worry, Muhammad, your son, not the prophet, he's not home, but he's up hiking Mount Timpanogos to watch the sunrise again. This is the second time he's done this summer. And this is where the bears are.
4: Yeah. So leading state biologists are looking about what's changing their behavior. Campers stopped by in Ephraim on July 28th when a wayward bear was captured in the town of Ephraim. Bears were then spotted in three different Utah County campgrounds, according to camp host Michelle Danzy. No bears were spotted in the Hope campground all season until then, when some of her guests had gone further up Kiev Peak, I think it is, for a scenic drive on July 31st. They were returned to find that their tent had been torn into. That led the campground to be evacuated as the Division of Wildlife Resources tracked the bear down. They're coming and getting human food. A lot of times our opinion is to euthanize them, or our option is to euthanize them, but it's something we don't want to do. That leaves hosts like Danzy concerned for both her guests and the wildlife. I worry about the bears not being able to find what they need up above, the food. This is their home. We should do everything in our power not to jeopardize their lives as well as our own.
0: Leave them picnic baskets.
4: That's right. The Utah County Sheriff's Office search and rescue team worked on Thursday to rescue a paraglider that had crashed on the north side of Timpanogos. Are you sure that wasn't your kid?
1: No. I mean, it could be. I don't know.
4: The name of the victim. You really ought to keep track on the youngsters. The name of the victim has not been released, but officials say that the man, is somebody in his mid-30s, was paragliding with a friend when the crash happened around 9:30 in the morning. The victim broke one of his legs and suffered other injuries. They had a helicopter to hoist him off the mountain. And finally this, a local rescue has confirmed that an individual responsible for attempting to dump several domesticated ducks at Highland Glen Park Pond has been caught. Wasatch Wanderers Animal Rescue previously stated that an individual attempted to illegally abandon 8 ducklings at the Highland Glen Park Pond on Wednesday morning around 6:45 in the morning. A volunteer with Friends of Highland Glen Park Pond intercepted, but the organization asked for help finding the individual. In an updated post, they confirmed that the responsible person had been found and that organizations are working with authorities. Under state law, it is illegal to abandon domestic pet animals. Domesticated ducks can't fend for themselves in the wild. Just days before this incident, the Friends of the Highland Glen Park Pond found at least half a dozen dumped ducklings. Fortunately, the abandoned ducklings are now all on their way to foster homes. Additionally, Friends of the Highland Glen Park Pond said, "Please remember, Highland Glen Park Pond is monitored for the safety of its guests and wildlife. The power of social and traditional media played a crucial role in this outcome, and the ducklings are fine." Mm. Make way for ducklings.
0: Before we get to sports, weather, traffic, we need a contestant for Frank Crist Presents. We got UB40 tickets to give you right now. Call now at 877-602-9696 to get those UB40 tickets. We're going to play that game right after sports, weather, and traffic.
1: This story in the Deseret News, when 19-year-old Anna MacArthur tackled a difficult obstacle on American Ninja Warrior earlier this season, the show's host excitedly declared, "She's out here on a mission." And now she is literally on a mission. So they record American Ninja Warrior, ahead of time.
0: Yeah.
1: And they're showing it. Anna is actually on her mission now, but she's doing well on American Ninja Warrior. Does she get to watch it while she's... Can you watch if you're on TV? Do they let you?
0: You're not supposed to.
1: I wonder if they let you watch. She's competed in seasons 15 through 18, so this is not her first go-round, but apparently she's doing better this time than she has in the past. So you can watch that and see a local on American Ninja.

0: Warrior in, let's see, Real Salt Lake. They're still doing the League's Cup. They play tomorrow at 8 p.m.
1: What is that?
0: It's just, they're Mexican teams that they play this time of year. It's a cup, U.S. against Mexico. Soccer does all kinds of stuff like that.
1: Okay.
0: Let's see, Utah Royals tomorrow against Denver. And Salt Lake Bees, boy, they just can't win against Oklahoma City. They lost again last night. They will play tonight again at 6:30. That's your sports weather. We have an extreme heat warning in effect. 102 today. Could be record-breakingly hot tomorrow as well. 103 possible tomorrow. We dip back down into the cool 90s by Sunday, it looks like. Traffic, let me see if we've got something new for you.
1: And the smoke in the air yesterday was ridiculous.
0: No, it's bad. Crash northbound I-15, 5600 south in Roy. Crash southbound I-15 just north of 12th Street in Ogden. And whatever you're seeing, 33986. 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It's only here for a limited time at Arctic Circle, where the good stuff is.
1: Oh, good morning, Frank.
2: Oh, hello, everyone.
1: Frank Chris, ladies and gentlemen, the Reaper of Souls.
0: Just the celebrity kind.
1: Celebrity souls, specifically.
2: Yes.
1: Yes, because Frank was cursed for something he did in his mortal life.
2: I loved our precious celebrities too much.
1: You loved them too much, and now you have to reap their souls, and you don't like to do that,
2: no,
1: do you?
2: No. None of us should ever wish ill on our precious, precious celebrities.
1: They're a valuable natural resource.
2: Yes.
1: Yes. Frank is, as you would expect a Reaper to be, he's a skeleton. He mostly is invisible, although he, I guess...
2: I occasionally allow people to see me.
1: Like now. Frank is in the studio. He's the skeleton. He's wearing the robe. He's got the scythe. Be careful with that thing, by the way. And when a celebrity dies, it is Frank's job to go collect their essence and whisk them away to the distribution center. He joins us every weekday to play the game we call Frank Chris Presents.
2: They're fine. They're just fine.
1: He gives me a list of actors. Four actors on this list. Three of them are, in fact...
2: Oh, they're just fine.
1: But one of them...
2: Oh...
1: One of them, Frank, has taken. And if a contestant can identify the dead celebrity, they win a prize. And who do we have?
2: James is here.
1: James, good morning. How are you?
3: I am doing well. I'm doing fine, just fine.
1: Thanks, James. I'm glad you caught yourself there. We would have hung up on you. No, I wouldn't. We wouldn't. James, if you can identify the dead celebrity in this list, you will win what, Gina?
0: Tickets to catch UB40 August 14th at Canyons Village at Park City Mountain, part of Park City Concerts on the Slopes concert series.
1: All right, let's give it a go, shall we, James?
3: Yes, sir.
1: All right. Because it's National Lighthouse Day, Frank gave me a list of actors in movies in which lighthouses play a role. All right? Here we go. Identify the celebrity that's food for worms, and you win. Number one, Jeff Conaway.
3: Okay.
1: Jeff Conaway, he was Kinnicky in the film Grease, had roles in three TV series, Taxi, Wizards and Warriors, and Babylon 5. He also guested on Barnaby Jones, Murder, She Wrote. He appeared in the film Jawbreaker and Elvira, Mistress of the Dark, and Do You Want to Know a Secret? His lighthouse movie, he was in Pete's Dragon. A young orphan and his invisible dragon have find refuge in a New England lighthouse with a kindly keeper and his daughter. Number one is Jeff Conaway. Second celebrity on this list is Rosemary Harris, Emmy and Tony winner. She won a Tony for Lion in Winter, and she was nominated for Hay Fever and A Delicate Balance on Broadway. She acted with Laurence Olivier in Uncle Vanya and Peter O'Toole in Hamlet. She also took film roles in Crossing Delancey and The Delinquents. Her lighthouse movie is called... To the Lighthouse, Family Trips and Longings Directed Toward a Coastal Lighthouse Frame a Domestic domestic Drama Across Several Decades. Number two is Rosemary Harris. Number three, Bruce Dern, won an Academy Award for Best Actor for Nebraska. He was nominated for Coming Home. He was also in Hush Hush, Sweet Charlotte, The Trip, They Shoot Horses, Don't They, and Silent Running. His paternal grandfather, George Dern, was a Utah governor and Secretary of War during the time of Bruce's birth. His lighthouse movie, The Light Keepers, a romantic comedy about two Cape Cod lighthouse keepers who have sworn off women. Number three, Bruce Dern. And then number four, Kate Nelligan, she's a four-time Tony Award nominee for her work on Broadway. Nominations for Plenty, A Moon for the Misbegotten, Serious Money, and Spoils of War. Her movie work included Prince of Tides, Frankie and Johnny, and A Moon for the Misbegotten. Her Lighthouse movie, it's called Eye of the Needle, a German agent stranded on a isolated Scottish island inhabited primarily by a lighthouse keeper's family. That's Kate Nelligan. So one of those actors is dead. James, who is it?
3: I'm going to go with Jeff Conaway.
1: That would be correct. Jeff Conaway died in 2011 at the age of 60. He was also one of the first celebrities on that Drew Pinsky celebrity rehab show.
0: Yeah, he had horrible drug problems.
1: Yeah.
3: I remember.
1: Yeah, you remember hearing about that. Okay, James, you are a winner. You're going to go see UB40. Congratulations.
3: Awesome. Thank you so much.
1: You're welcome. Hang on. Katie will tell you all about it.
2: All right, well, so many celebrities having birthdays today. Mm-hmm. We celebrate them all. Newman. Wayne Knight.
1: Oh, yes.
2: 71 today.
1: I knew Wayne Knight.
2: Yes.
1: At one time.
2: Bruce Dickinson, Gina.
0: Oh,
1: age
2: 7. Lead singer.
0: Iron Maiden.
2: Yeah. Iron Maiden, 68 today. Mm-hmm. Garrison Keillor is 84. I thought I took him already.
0: I think you took part of him.
1: Take him again.
2: Could have swore. David Duchovny is 66. I want to believe he's still alive.
1: Aww.
2: Goodbye, everybody. Goodbye.
1: Goodbye, Frank.
0: Our friend Right Wing Wade says, a happy heat advisory Friday and weekend. I-15 accident south on I-15 north of 12th Street in Ogden. And an accident 5600 south in Roy. Thank you, Wade, for sending that in. Somebody also says, is Fridge Pickles a good band name? Sure, you can take that if you want. If you want to suggest band names or give us traffic updates or anything else, you can do that via text at 33986. Considering assisted living for a loved one, visit Manor on First's open house Saturday, August 15th from 2 to 5 p.m. Tour the historic Salisbury Mansion and discover personalized care at manoronfirst.com.
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0: I will be there.
2: On Saturday.
0: Come see me. Not this Saturday, next Saturday.
2: Next Saturday. Yeah. Okay, all right. KXRK Provo, we're going to take a break. We'll be back with Sean Means reviewing movies, Boner of the Day coming up, and Jimmy the Wine Guy all on the way. Salt Lake Film Society.
0: Might I suggest the movies this weekend during this extreme heat?
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0: Go to Broadway Center Cinemas and see movies that see you on the big screen. Stop by the concession stand. It's the best in the city, not just the Ritter Sport. There's got tons of those, but all kinds of stuff. They got pretzels. Sometimes I want a pretzel when I go to the movies. And they've got the Summer Showdown going on. These are where they put head-to-head movies. This week we've got Naked Lunch and Fear and Loathing in Las Vegas, one of Carrie's very favorites.
2: My favorite book.
0: Richard Linklater's groundbreaking Boyhood. It's returning to the screen August 7th. That's with Ethan Hawke and Patricia Arquette. And they've got the first-run movies there as well. Go experience Broadway Center Cinemas. Try out their new seats. They're very comfortable. 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
8: I like waffles. Waffles are like pancakes with syrup traps. A waffle says this syrup, hold on now. You ain't going anywhere. Don't even be trying to creep down the side. Just rest in these squares. If one square is full, move on to the next one. When you hit the butter, split up.
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0: Like Don did in Riverton. He's having waffles this morning in Riverton.
9: Good for him.
10: All right. Sean Means brought to you by
0: See movies on the big screen at Broadway Center Cinemas. 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
9: Well,
10: that's not it.
9: Here he is in the studio now, Sean Patrick Means. He's a editor and writer, reporter at the Salt Lake Trib. Salt Lake Tribune. 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Good morning, Mr. Means. What have we to talk about?
11: Good morning. We got five movies opening this week.
9: Wow.
11: I'm not going to bother with Ice Cream Man. This is Eli Roth horror movie. Kids visit an ice cream truck. They eat the ice cream, and they turn into bloodthirsty zombies.
9: Cool.
11: I've seen the trailer. It looks like something left over from Grindhouse.
9: Okay.
11: And it looks like there's nothing more I need to know about this.
0: That's enough. I'm
11: passing on that.
9: Sounds like it's right up my alley.
11: Go with God.
9: I will.
11: Some smaller art house movies before we talk about the one big studio movie this week. Cookie Queens got a lot of attention at Sundance in January.
9: Yeah, I remember.
11: In part because it's as cute as heck, and in part because two of the executive producers are Harry and Meghan, the Duke and Duchess of Sussex.
0: Mm. Oh, do they ruin it?
11: I don't think so. I think they just
0: I'm kidding.
11: They put their name behind the thing. It helps, you know. And they did so because Meghan used to be a Girl Scout.
0: So, okay.
11: The movie looks at the 6 weeks in February and March when America buys some $800 million worth of Girl Scout cookies. The movie follows four little girls ranging in age from 5 to 12 who sell the cookies. There are some interesting kids in this story. There's Nikki in Chico, California, who's 9 and is trying to follow the footsteps of her older sisters, who are in their teens and are probably in their last year of selling cookies. Or there's Olive, who's 12 and is the champion cookie seller in Charlotte, North Carolina, but she's not sure she wants to attempt to break her record this year.
9: So, okay.
11: It's very cute. It's very charming. It's not very deep.

0: I mean,
1: it doesn't need to be.
2: There's
0: plenty you could say about, you know, what all this says about capitalism and whatnot. But 3 stars for Cookie Queens.
3: I sold Girl Scout cookies once when my youngest child was doing that sort of thing.
0: Yes.
3: And it was really fun. I think we were at the Dan's Market, you know, and selling Girl Scout cookies. And people were just great, and it was a lot of fun to do.
0: Right. So, yeah, 3 stars for that. It's playing at a few theaters. Wild Inside is another documentary. This follows Flacco. He was the owl who escaped from the Central Park Zoo. Back in February 2023. Managed to live for a year out on his own, eating rats and mice and flying around New York. The movie talks about how the zookeepers first thought Flacco wouldn't make it on his own because he had never been in the wild. But he did make it. You know, there's, like I said, plenty of rats and mice to catch in New York. And the question became whether he could survive the human world with things like big buildings and rodents that were exposed to rat poison and things.
3: As it turns out, he couldn't.
0: Well, yeah, spoiler. The movie also follows a group of bird watchers who get to know Flacco better than anyone. They're an eccentric group, and they're fun to watch. 3.5 stars for Wild Inside.
3: And do you get to see Flacco much?
0: You do.
3: Okay.
0: You do, because you're following these people who are very good at following Flacco and, and watching him.
2: All right.
0: 3.5 stars for Wild Inside, and it's at the Broadway. The Samurai and the Prisoner. This is a period drama set in 16th century Japan. You have a samurai commander who has turned against his warlord, and he thinks he can get other commanders to jump ship and join him. But it gets complicated, and soon there are murders happening in the commander's castle, and some people say it's a bad omen. And in the dungeon, the samurai commander has thrown the warlord's emissary in there, which goes against all the rules. Because, you know, honor says that you're supposed to kill your prisoners, not keep them locked up.
2: Okay.
0: But this emissary is really smart, and the commander realizes he may be the one person who can figure out what's happening in the castle.
2: All right.
0: This is really beautifully mounted. It's really intense thriller. The director is Kiyoshi Kurosawa, and I was surprised he is not related to Akira Kurosawa.
1: How was that possible?
0: I think it's a great coincidence.
3: It's probably a common surname. Yeah.
0: And I was surprised about that because there's parts in this movie that you feel like reminded me of like Rashomon and Yojimbo and Seven Samurai, all of Akira Kurosawa's classic films, in very good ways. I mean, it does well. If you like a good foreign movie, lots of swords, this is one for you. 3.5 stars for The Samurai and the Prisoner.
2: Hell there.
3: And there would be subtitles.
0: There are subtitles. You'll have to read your way through, yes. And that's over at the Broadway.
3: Okay.
0: Okay, the one studio movie this week, the only thing daring to go up against Spider-Man Brand New Day second weekend, and it's not going to go well.
2: No.
0: It's called One Night Only. The trailers for this movie, the marketing for this movie has been very good at hiding the premise of the film, which tells you something.
2: Yeah.
0: And also that it's a premise that really needs to be hidden because the premise is what kills this movie.
1: Oh.
0: So we are in New York, but for the last 3 years... sex between consenting unmarried adults is illegal. And everyone has a sensor in their wrists that will detect when illegal sex might be happening, and it will call the cops on you.
2: Wow.
3: Well, this is a good thing.
0: Yeah.
1: You think?
3: Yeah.
0: Right. But it's like The Purge in that there's one night a year where anything goes as long as it's between consenting adults.
3: I see.
0: And this premise raises some questions. The chief one for me is, when do we overthrow the government and stop this?
2: Well,
3: I don't know.
2: Look around
1: you. People wouldn't go along with it.
0: You would think.
3: You would think people wouldn't go along with what's happening now.
0: That happens sometimes too. I agree. The only reason this kind of law would exist is because it makes it so you can make a rom-com about it. Because the thing you need in a rom-com is some gimmick that keeps the main characters apart for as long as possible.
2: Yeah.
1: Can I guess there are many instances where they're almost there?
0: Yes.
1: But
0: I mean, in the old days, you know, Hollywood had all these moral codes to do that, like the Hayes Code, where, you know, which is why you always saw married couples in movies sleeping in separate twin beds.
3: Yeah.
0: You know,
3: Dick Van Dyke.
0: All the way to the 60s. Yeah.
3: Yeah.
0: The two people that this movie's trying to keep apart are Owen, who runs a pizzeria, and Allie, a singer who records pop songs rewritten to be pharmaceutical jingles.
3: Okay.
0: It's actually a funny bit. I do sincerely hope that Sarah Bareilles got paid well for using the song Brave.
2: I would like a show about that, but anyway.
0: Owen is played by Callum Turner, who's handsome but stiff. You've seen him. You've seen him in things. He was Newt Scamander's brother in the Fantastic Beasts movies. He's been in stuff. Allie is played by Monica Barbaro, who's really charming and deserves a much better movie than this. She has an Oscar nomination.
2: She
0: played Joan Baez in the Bob Dylan. Complete Unknown. So she actually can sing. Yes. We get many minutes of Owen and Allie running into each other on the street, bickering with each other, going off with other people, and then running back into each other again. A few of those scenes are funny, but a lot of it is a waste of time. I really seriously don't understand how this movie got out of the script stage.
1: Really?
0: I think with that premise, this is a sort of script that should have been strangled in its crib.
2: Yeah.
0: You know, and...
1: You feel strongly
0: Sean
1: about
0: is,
1: that.
0: It is a repressively stupid idea.
1: Okay.
0: And obviously they thought, hey, we'll do a thing where sex is illegal. And they didn't like
1: that was think as much thought
0: through.
1: As they mm-hmm.
0: didn't think out all the things. They thought, oh, it's like The Purge, but with sex. And it's just awful. Mm-hmm. The only good thing about it is Monica Barbaro.
3: Okay.
0: And like I said, I hope she gets better things in her life soon. 1.5 stars for One Night Only.
2: Wow.
0: And it's playing at several theaters that you can easily skip to go see Spider-Man again.
2: Okay. Yeah.
3: All right.
2: Well, Spider-Man's in IMAX this weekend.
0: Oh, yeah. Definitely got to see that.
2: And jumped into IMAX, finally.
1: Is that what you've been waiting for?
2: Yeah, kind of. Yeah.
0: Finally shook loose all the Odyssey screenings.
2: Well, I think the IMAX people said, I think there's money to be made.
0: Yeah.
2: Okay.
0: The thing with IMAX is that you sort of have to book in advance.
2: Yeah.
0: And Odyssey had it locked up for a couple of weeks, and then as soon as it gets unlocked, you get whatever. Yeah.
2: All right.
3: So The Samurai and The Prisoner would be the big recommendation.
0: That would be the best one.
3: And that's at the Broadway.
0: Yep.
2: All right.
3: What do we got next week?
0: Next week, we got The End of Oak Street, which is sort of like a Twilight Zone episode, it looks like, with Anne Hathaway and Ewan McGregor. And yes, this is the fourth movie we've had Anne Hathaway in this year.
2: Wow.
0: And there's a fifth one coming. And Paw Patrol, the Dino movie, based on the kids' series. This time the dog cops meet some dinosaurs. I don't even know if Katie wants to see this.
2: Not really, no.
3: No, I don't.
2: But kids will go.
0: Kids will go.
2: Yeah.
3: All right. Thank you, Sean
2: Thank
3: Means.
2: You, Sean. All right.
3: MovieCricket.net, SLTrib.com. Sean Means is there.
2: All right. Traffic.
1: Crash southbound I-15. This is just north of 12th Street in Ogden. Two right lanes are closed and crews are working the scene. Drivers should plan for heavy delays between Far West and Ogden. Let's see. Got a text from a friend of the program. Traffic's great and just got better. The one crazy driver got off the road. I made it from daybreak to Murray in 17 minutes. So well done.
2: Well.
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3: We've got boners coming up. Here are the candidates that you're going to consider. Boner candidate number one. It's okay, as long as you can see me. Boner candidate number two, the racist beauty queen. And boner candidate number three, Uber fights sexual assault lawsuits by asking victims what they were wearing.
2: All right, boner of the day, big boy news, all coming up after some messages and a song. Stand by.
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13: Thank you. 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
14: Whoa, that's the smallest aliens we've ever played.
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13: We gotta print out some advertisements, write the information on there, pass them out to people. Boom. Everyone's here. Guys, we don't have a lot of money, so we're not gonna get that many flyers. So we gotta place them very strategically, all right? We gotta place them really, really strategically.
14: Next. Oh, look at you guys. You're a band, huh? That's real exciting. Making flyers, huh? So you can get big and famous.
13: Yeah, we'd like to make some flyers.
17: Wait, what's your band called?
14: Hey, we're called
18: I never heard of them! Surprise!
14: That's why we aim skidding's flyers, so people's what's knows what who we are.
18: Then you're gonna be a big rock roll star, huh?
14: Wowee! Another band!
13: Seven here. Copy. That's my stomach making that sound.
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0: right, 7:25 right now. Time for Boner of the Day. Three news stories. These will be examples of bad, stupid, or funny human behavior, and you will decide with your vote who is the worst, who is the most deserving of the award that no one wants to win, the Boner of the Day. Boner means mistake, of course. We'll give you two candidates now, a third after the news. Once you've heard all three, then you'll vote. One of you lucky random boner voters will receive.
1: Can't buy it. Gotta win it. Radio from Hell boner t-shirts.
2: Boner candidate number one. Well, it's okay as long as you can see me. An unbothered New Zealand councilwoman joined a live-streamed meeting from her bathroom with her undergarments and laundry on full display, hanging on the shower curtain and on the shower curtain rod and things. Dunedin City Councilor Joe Gaylor remotely joined the council call from her bathroom on Monday, where she was drying out her laundry, appearing unfazed despite her colleagues' stifled chuckles over her intimate backdrop. A mysterious shadow figure was also seen moving behind the frosted glass door of the shower behind Ms. Galler as she spoke to the council. Mayor Sophie Barker immediately stepped in to let Ms. Galler know that her underwear and other clothes were drying in full view as she sat in front of a glass door in the lavatory. "You might want to move your camera," Mayor Barker said. "Why? Where is it?" Galler responded. Galler jumped straight to the speech, her speech about frivolous council spending in front of the PAC meeting with her clothing still on display. "We can see you're washing," the mayor said. Okay, that's okay. Can you see me?
1: You know, you can blur the background there.
2: Barker confirmed the PAC meeting could, in fact, see her, noting that she was only suggesting that she might want to move her camera. "No, that's great. You can see my washing. You can see me. That's no problem," as Galler said. I think that is kind of a problem. Boner candidate number one. It's okay as long as you can see me. Here's boner candidate number two, the racist beauty queen. Ex-Miss North Carolina, USA, Brittany Boltonhouse, was formally stripped of her title this week over a string of allegedly racist social media posts. "She seemed to be a really sweet girl, and I'm sorry that this is happening to her, but I really do stand with the Miss USA organization on where they have made their decision," said Alexis Yerd, who was also in the pageant. "This is something that she's definitely going to have to learn from," referring to allegations that Boltonhouse authored a slew of hateful social media posts under an alias between 2017 and 2019. The now former beauty queen, who lives in Wilmington, allegedly used the N-word multiple times and bizarrely referred to herself as toxic in resurfaced posts about the under the username Sosa the Stallion, the outlet reported. Ms. Yerd, who competed alongside Boltonhouse in June, said she supports the dethronement, hopes that Ms. Boltonhouse uses this opportunity to become better educated. She said she didn't seem like a bad person. The coveted crown was handed over to Miss North Carolina USA's first runner-up, Myla Hadley, immediately following Boltonhouse's oust. Boner candidate number two, the racist beauty queen. Coming up in a moment, boner candidate number three, Uber fights sexual assault lawsuits by asking the victims what they were wearing.
0: All right, boner candidate number three coming up after this. Big Boy News and Opinuendo brought to you by
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4: This program is intended for mature audiences. Parental discretion is advised.
2: Well, this looks to be interesting. 2 years ago, an unsettling image came to John Carpenter in his sleep. It consisted of an abandoned cathedral with a pair of elevators inside, capable of plunging passengers into unknowable depths. Now, for most people, the late-night tableau would qualify as a nightmare, but John Carpenter, it was inspiring, the latest in a long line of terrifying visions that have marked his career. Carpenter, of course, has been a horror titan since 1978 when Halloween was first released, and he's He followed that with more than a dozen feature films, many of them mixing sci-fi, action, you know, the sure. thing, They Live, those sort of things. Well, what he's done now is he's taken this dream that he had. He says, directing's too stressful. I don't like to do it anymore. But he's adapted his dream into something called Cathedral, a graphic novel, a horror tale it takes the form of a graphic novel and also a hard rock album that goes along with it. The album comes out, the book was released Tuesday, the album comes out today, and the graphic novel, which Carpenter co-wrote with his wife, Sandy King, and Sean Sobosak, it follows a group of Los Angeles police officers who venture into the bowels of an abandoned downtown church following a gruesome murder. And sounds pretty interesting, really.
5: Mm-hmm.
2: And it's called Cathedral. So it's I think that's in the bookstores or your comic book store now. I just came across this story in the San Francisco, what is it called? It's the Gate.
0: SF Gate.
2: Yeah, SF Gate. To visit the Valley of the Gods in Bears Ears National Monument is to come into contact with the sublime. Sweeping crenellated towers of cedar mesa sandstone formed from sediment deposited in Utah more than 250 million years ago. They rival any Gothic or Baroque church font, and their presence, jutting from the valley floor, casting looming shadows over the landscape, only can be described using words like reverence. The sanctity of this site and thousands of other cultural, scientific, and recreational landmarks across southeast Utah is being threatened, however, because on July 13th, at a gathering in the Oval Office, mm-hmm. Donald Trump signed a pair of executive orders slashing the collective footprint of Bears Ears National Monument and neighboring Grand Staircase National Monument, Grand Staircase Escalante National Monument, by more than 90%. With this decision, it will mean public lands, it's probably likely that they will change the open landscape and open it up to previously banned activities like ranching, mm-hmm. mining, oil and gas exploration. During the signing, Trump justified the cuts by saying that the smaller footprints would continue to protect the most vital areas while unlocking the remainder for additional uses. You can't go hunting. You can't go fishing. You can't do anything. You can virtually not even walk on it, he said.
5: Yes.
2: And standing by his shoulder, Deputy Secretary Interior Secretary Kate McGregor replied, "That's exactly right, sir. You are so remedying that today."
1: Not true.
2: But that's BS.
0: Total.
2: It's just a total lie, and they're going to just ruin this area. And they've already, you know, there was a wonderful big sign there that said Grand Staircase Escalante, and then all the nations, the five nations of the Diné,
0: yep.
2: that worked to get this done, and they've just ripped those signs out. They're just taking them away. This is just it's criminal. It's just criminal. And you know, it continues. Donald Trump has signed two executive orders yesterday aimed at limiting the number of people who are eligible for birthright citizenship and cracking down on what he calls birth tourism.
1: Because the Supreme Court didn't rule in the way he wanted
2: them. The Supreme Court said you can't do it, and so he's doing it anyway.
1: I mean, I don't know if he'll be, he's saying he's doing it. I don't know if this will hold, but still.
2: He said that his birthright citizenship, this was done right after the Civil War. It was meant for the babies of slaves, and what's happening now, people are building businesses around it.
0: Yeah, you've done that.
2: And no other country in the world has birthright citizenship. Oh, except for
0: a lot of
2: Central America, Belize, Costa Rica, yeah. El Salvador, Guatemala, Honduras, Nicaragua, Panama, Antigua, Barbuda, St. Vincent, Argentina, Bolivia, Chile, Ecuador. I could go on. Pakistan, Fiji. And then there are some countries who have restricted or conditional birthright citizenship, but have it nonetheless. So it's just another lie. You can't walk on it. You can't hunt or fish. No other country in the world has this. It's all just BS.
0: Gas prices are at an all-time low.
2: Yeah. Hiroshima, yesterday, I believe it was, Hiroshima.
0: Yeah, an Holy Gay Day.
2: Yeah, Hiroshima marked the 81st anniversary of the U.S. atomic bombing of the western Japanese city, with its mayor criticizing major powers for waging wars and urging them to stop justifying the possession of nuclear weapons as a method of deterrence, downplaying the inhumanity of nuclear weapons and accepting the use of force to pursue one's prosperity, risk cycles of violent retaliation that could ultimately result in another Hiroshima or another Nagasaki, said Mayor Kazumi Matsui.
1: Learned from our past? I don't know.
2: About 50,000 people attended the ceremonies. And I was trying to find the figure. The bombing on August 6th destroyed the city and killed 140,000 people.
0: Yep.
2: A second bomb dropped 3 days later on Nagasaki killed 70,000 people. Oh, by the way, that 140,000 people that it killed immediately, and then there were several thousands of others who died later because of radiation poisoning. Ah, what a wonderful world. A Utah man has been charged with the attempted murder of his mother after allegedly attempting to suffocate her with a pillow. Ooh. Get the smothering pillow. Alan Hyatt Evans has been charged with attempted murder with a domestic violence enhancement. According to court documents, Evans went to his mother's apartment where he had been previously trespassed. That's not correct.
0: The computer doesn't know either.
2: The victim opened the door. His mother opened the door because Evans reportedly raised his arms and she believed he might have been injured. Evans then allegedly pushed his way into the residence, pinned the victim against the wall, and tried to smother her with a pillow. Nice. A man on parole who attempted to use a drone to deliver drugs to an inmate at the Utah State Prison. He is now behind bars at the very same prison after his arrest. Search warrants unsealed showed investigators were tipped to the alleged scheme that ended with the drone being lost. Alfred Folau, an inmate Joshua Bear, were accused of coordinating the drone drug drop through phone calls using coded language that started in December, 1 month after Folau had been released from prison on drug-related charges. Surveillance shows Folau arriving just south of the prison in Salt Lake, removing a drone from his vehicle, and as the drone was being launched, an item was observed attached to the bottom consistent with contraband. Hours later, they caught him. They were onto it before he got there. Utah's largest transit agency is seeking its first base fare increase in over a decade, saying that rising costs are driving up the need. Utah Transit Authority is proposing raising its base fare from $2.50 to $3 for buses, as well as track, streetcar, and front runner services scattered around the Wasatch Front, potentially beginning at some point in 2027. The request is still pending approval from the agency's leadership. Let's see. That's about how much time do we have here?
0: Probably ought to wrap it up.
2: It was a great story about a man going over the falls at Yosemite National Park, but we'll do that next time.
0: Okay. Weather, traffic.
1: Extreme heat warning in effect today and tomorrow. 102 today, 103 tomorrow. We could break a record. It's possible. Overnight lows in the upper 70s. Early part of next week looks like we stay in the mid to upper 90s with a slight chance of some of that monsoonal moisture coming back in, but not a great chance, I regret to inform you. Let's see, traffic. We have two right lanes closed. This is southbound I-15 just north of 12th Street in Ogden. Plan for heavy delays between Far West and Ogden while crews clean that up. Vehicle fire eastbound I-80, milepost 139, the right lane of 3 blocked, right shoulder also blocked. And let me check our message stream. That's where Infiniteam assembles. Left wing Larry here. You want to know about my commute? Well, if I leave the house 5 minutes late, it takes an extra 15 minutes to get to work. I-15 looking pretty good in the UC. Thank you, Larry, for sending that in. And anybody else at 33986.
2: Here's boner candidate number 3. Uber fights sexual assault lawsuits by asking victims what they were wearing. A 24-year-old woman logged on to a video conference from her bedroom in Florida on Friday in April to face a deposition in her lawsuit against Uber. Her driver had already pleaded guilty in federal court to raping her while she was unconscious during a ride in Tampa one night in 2021. He's in prison, serving a 10-year sentence. The woman, identified as Jane Doe in court documents, was suing Uber in civil court for negligence, arguing that the company should have done more to screen and supervise the driver, a man who had prior violent felony convictions. But in court filings, Uber argued that Ms. Doe had conducted herself in a negligent and careless manner and contributed to causing her own injuries. And it said Ms. Doe's claims of pain and suffering were unrelated to the issue of the at-issue accident, as they're calling it. During her deposition, Uber's lawyer, Taylor Silverberg, zeroed in on Ms. Doe's behavior on the night she was raped. Ms. Silverberg asked Ms. Doe exactly how much Tito's vodka she had drunk, how many milligrams of Adderall had she taken, and whether she had felt regret about mixing the two. And she asked Ms. Doe what she had been wearing. "Can you describe the dress?" Ms. Silverberg said. "Were you wearing heels or boots or flats?" Ms. Silverberg probed Ms. Doe's childhood, asking if she felt abandoned by her father or degraded by her mother. Here's an example of here's other examples of Uber's questioning women who have sued them for neglect and about sexual assault. "Do you know if you had the bikini on at the time? What were you wearing?" "Well, I had joggers on. I don't remember the top. I remember the sneakers, because the police took them away and I really liked them. Do you have any recollection of what you were wearing? Your outfit or your shoes or your bag? What were you wearing on the night of the incident? What kind of a skirt were you wearing?"
1: I don't care if you are drunk and stoned and naked and crawl in the back of an Uber.
2: That's not an invitation to rape.
0: No.
2: Boner candidate number.
1: Ridiculous.
2: Boner candidate number. Oh. And I don't know why they allow, why any,
0: judge.
2: Mediator or judge is allowing that line of questioning at all.
0: Yeah.
2: Boner candidate number three, Uber fights sexual assault lawsuits by asking victims what they were wearing.
0: All right, let's review the first two and vote.
2: Boner candidate number one, "Well, it's okay, as long as you can see me." That's a New Zealand councilwoman who joined a live stream council meeting from her bathroom, and they could see all of her undergarments and laundry drying on a rack in full display behind her. And she said, "No, it's okay. Just as long as you can see me, that's fine." Boner candidate number two, the racist beauty queen, ex-Miss North Carolina, who used racist language in some social media posts. And boner candidate number three, Uber fighting sexual assault lawsuits by asking victims what they were wearing.
0: All right. Let's get to voting. One, two, or three, remember your candidate number, the one that you think should win, the one that you think is the worst, the one that you think should be boner of the day. One, two, or three, for your candidate number, put that single digit in the message of a text. Text that to 33986. Or call Katie in the producer's booth. She'll take your live vote at 877-602-9696. 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Look for the box that says Boners, August 7, 2026. Click and vote. And if you don't see that box, refresh your browser. It'll appear. Click and vote. All right, you've got 3.5 minutes to get your vote in. Jimmy the Wine Guy is here, and he will join us after these messages. Stand by.
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13: Yeah, but we almost did. I want to speak on behalf of the band, right, guys? We talked about this, and I want to put it out there and say, we can't die, all right?
14: Guys, you aren't going to die. You'll be fine. Don't
13: stop saying die. Use a different word.
15: Use a different phrase.
13: Something like something that's good instead of death.
15: Hamburger time.
13: Hamburger time. Perfect. Say hamburger time.
15: Blank bag is time.
13: Hamburger time, all right?
14: Well, as long as you guys are all worried about hamburger time, maybe it'd help out a little bit if you guys all went to the doctor. It's got a checkup.
15: Yeah, I'd like to pee.
13: I don't know.
15: I was busy, so I believe. Look, my uncle had a big, huge thing growing on his neck. And fine. Then he goes to the doctor. Cancer. Bing, bang, boom, hair out, hamburger time.
14: Listen, you guys are going to a doctor, all right? And Nathan, you got to go to a dentist, get your teeth worked on.
13: Oh, no. Oh, no, you don't.
14: Guys, listen, you're closer to death if you don't see a doctor.
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0: All right. Let's see. 7:49. Time to award Boner of the Day.
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2: 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I had a Tony burger.
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2: No competition whatsoever. I didn't think there would be. I mean, two people just to do it, I guess, four people to voted for the New Zealand councilwoman whose unmentionables were hanging in the background. But, I mean, it's just 240 votes. For Boner candidate number 3, Uber fights sexual assault lawsuits by asking victims what they were wearing.
1: I had a text from Ed Brass, our attorney, who says judges are not present for depositions, so there's no one to intervene.
0: There we go.
1: No one.
0: All right, so there's your Boner of the Day for today, August 7. 2026, now qualified to be Boner of the Week. That'll happen when Dave the Flower Guy arrives at 9:50 this morning and just tells us who Boner of the Week is. Is this sponsored, Gina?
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2: 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And he brought us a little present from Atlantic City.
17: Ooh. Yeah. I did the Jersey Shore this week with the fam and friends, and it was great to revisit that. You know, I got to tell you, that's where it all began for me. Wine Academy of Utah, me as a sommelier, my whole career started there.
2: In Atlantic City.
17: Top mezzanine level of the old Homestead Steakhouse at the Borgata. Just imagining as a section was getting filled up, you know, you're buying time, you're thinking through things. And little did I know I'd be then at Donovan's meeting you guys. Yeah. Mm-hmm. So it was a lot of fun.
1: Is that steakhouse still there?
17: Donovan? Old Homestead.
1: No.
17: Old Homestead, yeah. The Sherry Brothers, yeah, they're not going to let that one go.
2: Donovan's, let's just quickly.
17: Yeah.
2: It was a San Diego-based deal. Are they still in San Diego?
17: I don't know. They're over in Old Town in San Diego. Brilliant business plan. Great steaks, took over a spot over there, but here I am in Atlantic City and, I'm coming back to yesterday, last night. And I was like, I don't know what my sponsor is. This was happening like Tuesday, Wednesday. Mm-hmm. My brother-in-law, Chris, and I exhausted the distilleries and so forth in all throughout Atlanta for us here this morning.
1: You've been doing research.
17: It's for you.
2: Okay.
17: So we came across Little Waters Distillery. This is their 16 knots. They have a line 48 blocks because there's 48 blocks in Atlantic City. Now, Atlantic City is like the Monopoly board.
1: Mm-hmm.
17: You come across Tennessee Ave. Mm-hmm. It's mm-hmm. crazy. But Atlantic City from the Bay to, I think, Ventnor before it goes to Margate, it's 48 blocks of town. And growing up going there, my Nana knew of that Atlantic City during Prohibition.
1: Oh,
17: like,
1: okay.
17: During, like, it was happening during that period.
0: Yeah.
17: This is the first distillery since Prohibition in Atlantic City.
1: Wow.
17: Real. So kind of how we have our High West.
1: Yeah.
17: They got these guys, Little Waters.
0: Well, there we go.
17: 16 knots. Yeah.
2: Here's some of the stuff that they produce. And it's Little Water Distillery.
17: Little Water. Yeah.
2: Yeah. No. Liberty Rum.
17: Hmm.
2: Prosperity Rum. Rusted Revolver Gin.

0: 48 blocks vodka, 48 blocks chocolate martini, 48 blocks espresso martini. I assume these are bottled.
1: Yeah, they're RTDs, ready
0: to drink. White Cap whiskey and White Cap old fashioned. And what is this we have?
1: This is their special release, not only at the distillery and select few wine stores. Coastal Age, this is their 16 knots. This is a bourbon aged in rum casks from the rum that they make.
0: That's what gives it the sweet smell.
2: It smells sweet.
1: It's delicious. It's 8 months in rum casks. Mm. Pretty cool. And, you know, it's just nice to be able to see people that have the same heart that I know our distilleries do here, our guys here in Utah. And the bottle shape, slender bottle.
0: Nice.
1: It's got the neck for that copper pot distilling.
3: That's why that's that way.
1: Kind of, okay. That's a fashion.
2: It's a classic bottle.
1: Weighted at the bottom. 16 knots is about, you know, that's how fast you go on a boat. It's about 8 miles an hour. And it's the wake speed, you know, to get out. That kind of thing. Actually, it's a little faster than that, but the wake speed's less. But pretty tasty, I think.
0: Yeah, it's good. It's it's very smooth.
3: It
0: smells sweet, but it doesn't. I'm not getting any sweetness in the taste.
1: It's got a kick.
2: Yeah.
1: 47.5 alcohol, so kind of stronger. Batch 5. They're up to batch 8 right now.
3: So if you want this, you have to go to Atlantic City.
1: Yeah, you're welcome.
0: It says here you can buy it online, but I don't know if you can get away with that in Utah.
1: Yeah, you'd have to get some olive oil sent in, but you wouldn't be able to get it delivered here.
0: You have to have it delivered to your, we could have, what's his name up in Evanston, our good listener up there.
1: A lot of people do that, don't they?
0: Yeah, you can have it delivered to your buddy in Evanston.
1: Bill's
3: showing you how to shirk the wall.
0: Yeah, that's how you do it. This is very good. Now, there's a picture here of the a bottle of that espresso martini. Mm. Again, it's a slender bottle. I wonder if they all are like that.
1: Some of them are a little square-shouldered, pretty good. But this being a bourbon, it's majority corn. Got to be aged in a new oak American barrel for a significant period of time, so it's notable aromatically and characteristically. And then they marry it in those rum casks for at least 6 months, according to their technical notes and the people I was chatting with, but 16 knots. And, you know, it's funny. We stayed in Ocean City, in Atlantic City, a little suburb off of it, a little beach town. Dry beach town.
3: Really?
1: Not yeah.
3: And how do they survive?
1: I know. Exactly. So Wildwood's up the street.
0: I can tell you, all around the city limits, there are places you can buy booze.
1: Oh, right? That's for sure. You go over the bridge to Somers Point and have Circle Liquors. But on the island, it's the classic, you know, cotton candy, the boardwalk. You got the Ferris wheel. And it was fun to walk that with the kids and the family. Been doing that since I've been pushing the kids in a carriage, and now they're running up ahead and getting tattoos and misbehaving, and we'll be home by 1. And it's amazing to see.
0: You know what? I have told this story before, but I toured the Jack Daniel's distillery.
1: Oh, okay.
0: Years and years ago in Lynchburg, Tennessee.
1: Yeah.
0: And we went to the distillery, and I said, "Do we get some samples?" And they said, "Son, Carroll County is dry.
1: Carroll County is dry.
0: Jack Daniel's Distillery is in a dry county."
2: Wow.
3: So anytime you think Utah's the worst, it's not.
1: Yeah.
0: Carroll County is a dry county.
2: Also, the suggestion is get a P.O. box in Evanston and have things shipped and then drive up when.
0: I mean, it says right here on the Little Water Distillery website, order online from anywhere.
1: Yeah.
0: We're anywhere.
1: Well, it's interesting, they'll deliver it right to your doorstep within New Jersey. So I could have gotten this delivered had I known. I would have done it at the beach house. But it's kind of neat how they have different services. But I'll leave you with this. Wawa is like our maverick. Wawa gas stations.
0: Yeah.
1: Great subs. Wawa and coffee. Oh, they got coffee as far as the eye can see. So Wawa, no booze. You can't buy beer. You can't buy seltzers. You can't buy nothing.
4: Really?
1: In yeah. So whenever.
0: No, is that
1: so
0: Wawa
1: there's weird
0: policy?
1: Laws everywhere.
0: That's
1: and they pump the gas for you in New Jersey. Mm-hmm. It's a state law.
4: Yeah. You have to.
1: You can't get out of the car. You stay in the car. You can't
0: so
1: have it.
0: So it's Wawa's policy that they don't serve alcohol.
1: Any gas station, if you're on a set of wheels, you can't buy booze.
0: Oh.
1: In a general sense.
4: Wow.
1: Kind of neat. So, to Gina's point.
3: We're not the worst.
1: Yeah.
3: Or best, however you look at it.
1: Sit right there in the middle.
4: Jimmy is here. He'll take your questions after these messages. Any question you have, clearly he knows what he's talking about.
0: He can tell you how to skirt the law.
4: Yeah. 877-602-9696 is the number to call to talk to Jimmy. He'll make some recommendations for you, teach you how to make a cocktail, things like that.
0: Restaurants?
4: Yeah, 877-602-9696, or text your questions to 33986. Traffic, Gina, please.
3: Crash southbound I-15 just south of 21st North. This is in Lehigh. It's affecting four lanes of traffic, so that's a major issue down there. Vehicle fire eastbound I-80, milepost 139 in Salt Lake, the right lane affected there. Love an update from friends up north between Far West and Ogden due to this earlier accident that closed a couple lanes while crews were working the scene. Haven't had an update on that in about a half an hour, but if you know what's going on and can text us about it, I would certainly appreciate it at 33986.
4: All right, 877-602-9696. Call and talk to Jimmy right now. Or text your question 33986 after these messages. Oh, the farmer's market.
3: Yeah, a downtown farmer's market at Pioneer Park. Now, you might be thinking, weren't they doing a bunch of construction down there at Pioneer Park? Yeah, but they have figured out how to set up everything you could possibly want at the farmer's market, just kind of in a different configuration than the usual. 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
7: 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So I'm on that Little Water Distillery website. This is the distillery that Jimmy went to in Atlantic City and brought this whiskey, which is called what?
8: 16 Knots.
7: 16 Knots. And there's some interesting things on their website. There's a frequently asked questions section. And it says, do you serve food, is one of the questions. And what they say is, the great... in bold letters, the great state of New Jersey does not allow distilleries to sell food by law.
6: Hmm. Wow.
5: They would encourage food.
7: We do sell bagged snacks. You are more than welcome to bring food with you and make sure you bring enough to share with our staff. We also sometimes have a food truck. We have tons of great restaurants that deliver to the distillery. And ask your server for recommendations. So you can have food sent in, but they can't make it on the premises.
8: 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They're a manufacturer. That's what a distillery is categorized as. And as a manufacturing, even here in Utah, if you think about that.
5: Different licensing.
8: Yeah. And explosive. You have fumes. In the distillery, and you don't want open flame the next wall over or otherwise.
7: And somebody asked, do you have beer or wine? No. We're a distillery. But they do have something called Beer Buddies. Beer Buddies is distilled beer. We get local craft beer from our friends in the industry and distill that down to make a distilled spirit from beer.
8: Yeah, Beehive did that.
7: 28 pints of beer go into every 375-milliliter bottle. It's the shot to go along with your beer for the thinking man.
8: Sugar House did that along with Beehive. They remember during COVID, years ago in 2000-odd, when was that?
7: 2021, maybe?
6: Long time.
8: They acquired... one of those distillers acquired from Uinta. They had like 210 kegs that were going to go bad.
5: What are we going to do with this?
8: So they distilled it down into that. That's why the hand sanitizer smelled like, some of them smell like vodka or beer.
6: That's right.
8: But then one of the distilleries said, hey, what are we doing just giving this away? Let's make a spirit out of it. And they did an aged in barrel.
5: Interesting.
8: Yeah, kind of cool.
7: And then it says, do you allow children at the distillery? Yes, we do allow guests under the age of 21. We do not have soda, but we do have mocktails available. So you can bring your kids and get them started drinking early by drinking mocktails.
5: Get them a phony Negroni.
7: Yeah, there you go. And so those are the major.
6: Chat room is asking if Jimmy and his family ever been to Summers Point Diner. Right before the bridge to Ocean City, New Jersey.
8: Yes. You have Circle Liquors. You got the Crab Trap. And the Crab Trap right there.

0: We took the bikes and went over that bridge on beach cruisers. My butt still's reminding me of it. But yeah, you know, a lot of fun. Yeah, Summer's Diner. Yeah, mm-hmm. Good call.
1: Let's see. I enjoy London Dry Style Gin. Can you recommend a Utah gin that is close in taste?
0: Sure. You have the distillery. I just had it on the tip of my tongue. Beehive Distilling Jackrabbit is not a London dry gin, but very good. Mm-hmm. You got the guys up in Alpine Distillery in Park City. Sarah up there does a great job with her gin.
2: Dented Brick, is that the one?
0: Dented Brick. It's got a tall, slender bottle to it. It's local. I'll think of it, and I'll say it in a minute.
3: And it's so London
0: delicious.
3: Dry is
0: London
3: kind of
0: dry. It's also piney. A high proof that really just nails those that
1: target. And then the follow-up question is, do you have any comment on the new High West gin?
0: I haven't had it. I saw it, and it's a bit elusive, bless you, to get. So I need to assess it. Yeah.
1: People are saying Dented Brick.
0: Mm.
3: So it has
0: Dented
3: a
0: Brick
3: juniper.
0: Does a great job. Yeah.
3: It's kind of a juniper forward.
0: Yeah, juniper forward. But when it's London Dry, my friends, that versus a domestic or an American or a modern style gin, London Dry is a one and done through the distilling secondary. Mm-hmm. So that's why you can always nail dry. But if you want these nuances of aromatics, we're going back in and folding things in.
1: I see.
3: Yeah, I have the tendency to often buy inexpensive gin, cheap gin.
0: Well, it's the plastic bottle, so when you drop it.
3: Well, there's that, it tastes more junipery.
0: Yeah,
3: and that's sort of the gin I grew up drinking at my mother's knee.
2: Yeah, I was going to say, that's a weird thing to say, the gin I grew up drinking.
3: At my mother's knee.
1: Let's see. Family in OC is all listening. What cocktail can we make with the bourbon?
0: Oh, this bourbon be a great Manhattan if you have that. And we could be playful by being all... ocean oriented, left the bottle of tawny, that sherry, that off dry sherry in this, a 2-to-1 ratio, two parts this whiskey, one part of that sherry, a little stir with your finger, or a spoon if you're lucky, and over ice, and you're good to go.
1: Why dirty up a spoon?
0: Yeah.
1: Get it in there,
2: you know. Adds flavor, right?
0: Adds flavor.
1: It sure does. What do you got going?
0: This weekend.
2: You said you were super busy, right?
0: Yeah, I'm hitting the ground running tonight. I'm up in Promontory, but have you guys ever heard of Wasatch Wine Storage or Mountain Wine Storage
2: in
0: Heber? Uh-uh. Yeah, they do a great job. They have. So we have a lot of people moving into Utah, and they're like, what do I do with all my wine? It's so dry. I have people ask me, what should I adjust it at humidity?
2: Oh.
0: How do I do this? How do I do that? Do I keep it upright? Do I put it on a side? You go to, it's in Heber. Mountain Wine Storage is a company that has lockers for you and keeps everything under perfect temperature control.
1: Huh. Wow.
0: Go in there whenever you need. You load, you unload. Great people up there. But there's a private function tonight that I'm seeing them at to reacquaint. But Sunday, I'm at Clearwater Distilling for a cigar function. That'll be fun. My buddy Joe Roberts from Portraits of Smoke will be taking pictures for people there. And it's going to be a fun weekend. Then Monday, I know I have a lot of things then.
2: But if people want to book something with you, they can
0: super
2: do that.
0: Easy. 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I've got more things coming up with different venues, and it's going to be a lot of fun. But I appreciate all the support. Thanks for letting me go out of town for a minute.
2: if you bring us back booze, that's just perfect.
0: Yeah, it's kind of, you know, that's how it works.
1: All right. Well, thank you, Jimmy.
0: Thank you, guys. Have a great weekend. See you next week.
3: 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That's where you find Jimmy Santangelo's stuff. 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
2: Infinity answered the call when I was wondering what's happening up north. Traffic up north backed up to Smith and Edwards on I-15. 1900 is backed up to 27th exit. Lots of people, Spencer, saying traffic's still heavy in Weber County. Cement Dave confirms I-15 southbound 20th West still backed up from the accident. Thank you, Infiniteam. You have come through once again. If you're in Weber County and want to report, or Utah County, any county, you can text us and let us know. Oh, here's another one. Mile marker 346 southbound. There's a large wreck that's blocking two lanes of travel in the Pleasant View area. I believe it was before it was reported northbound, but it's actually southbound. Thank you for sending that in. 33986, catch UB40 featuring Allie Campbell August 14th at the Canyons Village in Park City Mountain. 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
6: Happy Valentine's Day.
7: Happy Valentine's Day.
6: Happy Valentine's Day, Daddy.
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6: Notice anything different?
7: Oh, that is cute.
6: Cute. We spent a lot of time on this.
7: I don't see how you just cut up one of your boas.
6: Actually, no, we repurposed it. It was sort of a Bob Mackie meets Martha Stewart project. Okay, well, we just thought it would be a nice surprise.
7: Well, it's hardly a surprise. I mean, you dress her up for every holiday. I was giving her a bath last night, and I still saw traces of Martin Luther King behind her ear.
5: You're never gonna believe this. But unfortunately, there are songs made by artificial intelligence and spewed forth by automated algorithms. We play music made by humans, selected by humans, and listened to by humans. This is...

0: It's time again. I'm Beat Gina announcer Johnny Ola, and I know you've been eagerly awaiting Beat Gina. All right, you haven't been eagerly waiting.
1: Hey.
0: Nor have you been patiently waiting, silently waiting, or even waiting with bated breath. And now that I've gotten you, given you adequate warning that our game is about to begin, you can easily go to another room where you can't hear us and angrily wait for the next few minutes. But before you go, you might want to know about this.
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1: Why isn't this still a thing?
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1: I would buy this. Why isn't it still a thing?
0: Look for the bright yellow two-pack box in the freezer section of Dave's Discounted, Discontinued, and Deleted Food Products store on the old highway just west of town. Johnston's, famous for fine dessert topping since 1848, until this product was introduced when they promptly went out of business. And now may I introduce a man who is not only a fine game show host, but also a delicious dessert topping, Kerry Jackson.
3: Thank you, Johnny Ola.
1: I mean, maybe it didn't really work.
0: It lasted for about a month.
1: Because it sounds great.
0: It put the company out of business.
3: Yeah. And you just get that Hershey syrup and heat it up in the microwave and pour it over some ice cream.
1: I
3: guess that's what you do. Anyway, the randomizer has picked a contestant. Gina, you'll be going up against Diego today. Diego, are you there?
4: I am here.
3: All right, Diego, we're going to toss a coin to see who goes first. It will give you the advantage in the game if you call it correctly, heads or tails. Call it.
4: Heads.
3: Let's see. It is tails. Terribly sorry.
1: You're going to have to work for these Weezer tickets. They're coming September 15th to the Maverick Center.
3: All right, because Gina won the coin toss, she goes first. Multiple choice, pop culture trivia. If she gets it correct, without any interference from you, Diego, if she gets it correct, she gets the point. If not, I'll ask you the very same question that she got wrong. And if you answer it correctly, you'll steal her point away, and we'll go back and forth till one of you gets 3 points. Because G.I. Joe, The Rise of Cobra was released on this day in 2009, we just decided to do some G.I. Joe trivia.
1: All general G.I. Joe.
3: You know, everything from the cartoons to the comic books to everything. All right. So, first question is for Gina. Gina.
1: Yeah.
3: Who is the person that wears a suit that makes him look like a snake?
1: Okay.
3: Is it one, Master Viper?
1: Okay.
3: Is it two, Serpentor? Is it three, Satan? Or is it four, Snake Plissken?
1: I'm going to go with number two.
3: Serpentor? Correct.
0: That's a point for Gina. Now it's Diego's turn.
3: All right, Diego, let's see. Diego, what is the weapon that Cobra used against the G.I. Joes in Revenge of Cobra, The Revenge of Cobra? What is the weapon? Is it one, the Weather Dominator? Is it two, the Retaliation Orbital Weapon System? Is it three, Destro's metal hand that he can break things with, like bricks? Or four, the Airborne Clown Virus?
4: I'm going to go with number two.
3: The Retaliation Orbital Weapon System. No, that is a Cobra weapon.
1: Oh,
3: but
1: you're being very picky then.
3: It is not the one from this particular situation.
1: It must be the weather system then.
3: The Weather Dominator is correct.
0: Uh-oh, Diego, looking bad. Yeah. 2-0, and the control belongs to Ms. Barbary.
3: Gina.
1: Mm-hmm.
3: What is the name of the ship that Destro put his pulse modulator on to steal it?
1: Okay.
3: What is the name of the ship? Is it one, the Montana? Is it two, the Devilfish? Is it three, the Boyance?
1: I get it.
3: Buoyant.
2: Yeah.
3: Or is it two, the Unsinkable two?
1: Well, that means, I will go with the Montana.
3: The Montana.
0: And that's it, Diego.
3: Oh, wow, that was fast.
0: Down and out.
1: Diego.
0: Wham, bam, thank you, ma'am.
1: Wow. But you caught yourself earlier, and because you caught yourself, I'm going to give you these Weezer tickets anyway, okay?
4: That is so kind of you.
3: All right.
1: Hang on the line.
3: Hang on.
1: Katie's going to get some information.
0: That's a hallmark of Beat Gina. Gina being kind.
3: Yes.
0: It really is. It's one of the grand hallmarks of radio, as a matter of fact.
1: Thanks, Johnny.
0: You're welcome. I'm out of here.
3: Oh, okay. All right. Big Boy News now brought to you by...
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6: This program is intended for mature audiences. Parental discretion is advised.
0: So, Tony Romo, I don't know if we have this picture of him. It's his mugshot, and he just looks like a buffoon.
1: I would have deemed him drunk just by that photo alone.
0: CBS, he's, you know, sportscaster.
1: Mm-hmm.
0: He was a fairly good quarterback with the Dallas Cowboys, and then he became and a lot of people liked his color commentary on games.
1: He was an idiot.
0: And he you know, at first he seemed to be quite good.
1: There he is, x96.com/live.
0: Yeah, there you go.
3: That's
0: a drunk guy right there.
3: That is a drunk guy.
0: So CBS has said you're off the broadcast for the time being. You're on leave until further notice. Is there a morals clause in his contract?
3: Mm.
0: He has a $180 million deal.
1: Which is crazy.
0: Which does include, it's a 10-year, $180 million deal that includes a morals clause. However, apparently morals clauses often exclude drunkenness.
3: Really?
0: And DUI.
1: Because we expect you
0: for
1: to
0: some
1: do
0: reason.
1: That?
0: I guess.
7: What do you say you and me go out and get plastered?
1: Oh, everybody drives drunk. We can't have that in there.
0: My guess is they'll leave him, I think they put, is it
1: J.J. Watt?
0: They'll keep him in there for a bit and Tony will come back. And he'll do some public service announcements. He'll be contrite and he'll apologize to everyone when he comes back to the broadcast. And that'll be that. And then, you know, he's not, I don't think he's stupid. He will never do it again. And so there you go.
8: I drink a bit.
0: So those of you who like Tony Romo, I'm predicting that he will be back. A Thai teenager killed at least six people and himself at a school outside of Bangkok today after fatally shooting his grandparents, police said. Students streamed out of the Debsirin Nonthaburi School on the capital's northwestern outskirts as the wounded were loaded onto ambulances and teachers hugged each other and cried. In photos circulated by emergency workers, one person was seen lying on a stretcher outside of an ambulance, another being attended to by a medic. One 18-year-old student told Reuters he initially thought there were firecrackers going off or someone banging on something. I didn't think it was a gun at first. There were many shots, bang, bang, bang, bang, and then it went quiet, and then it started again. A lieutenant colonel in the Thai Army, National Police, told Reuters the suspect shooter was among the seven people who died at the school. 15 people were injured. Apparently, they have a big problem with guns in Thailand. Guns are not illegal in Thailand, and there have been other mass shootings in Thailand that we sort of don't know about because it's, you know, around the world. Mm-hmm. Thailand's worst mass killing by a single perpetrator in recent history was in 2022 when a former policeman ran amok in a 3-hour gun and knife attack in the Northeast that killed 36 people, including 22 children, stabbed as they slept at a daycare center. A gunman killed 5 people, including security guards, and a vendor in Bangkok Market in 2024. So there's a lot of this in Thailand.
3: So you're saying it might be the guns?
0: It might be the fact that there are also a lot of guns and privately held guns in Thailand. Well, it was hardly the first time that someone on social media called somebody else fat, but it may have been the first time that a vice president of the United States did it.
3: Great.
0: Peeved at a conservative columnist who criticized his position on Iran, Vice President J.D. Vance jabbed on Wednesday at his physical appearance. Well, if you've ever met this reporter in person, he wrote, it's quite obvious the man has never missed a burrito.
1: Uh-huh.
0: In an era when playground insults pass for political dialogue,
3: Yeah. Few
0: have leaped into the online flame wars with more gusto than J.D. Vance. The first millennial vice president has long dispensed with the decorum and restraint of his older predecessors to go after the idiots and scumbags who anger him, from the limousine socialists on the left and the disgraceful conservatives on the right. He works, of course, for the master of the personal put-down. And perhaps that explains Vance's emergence as one of the administration's chief trolls. But even if he hopes to impress Donald Trump further, Vance also appears to have an appetite for conflict, the product of a generation that grew up with gladiatorial political instincts. It's not enough that someone else may be wrong about policy or politics. They have to be stupid, mendacious, vile, or even, yes, fat.
1: I would love to go back to some restraint and decorum. Wouldn't that
3: make
1: be nice?
3: Make politics boring again.
1: Wouldn't that be nice?
0: Construction crews working on a new helipad at the White House have taken apart the massive granite seal that would serve as the new landing spot for Marine One, signaling delays in the project. Photos captured by the Associated Press on Wednesday show construction workers using a jackhammer on the helipad, which no longer carries the dark gray trim of a presidential seal that was visible last week. It was unclear why the seal was being removed. The White House said it's continuing to make improvements.
1: Yeah, they said it was. And this is more money wasted.
3: Yeah.
1: They said it wasn't level. So they had to
0: destroy it
1: and then re-level it and then
0: Now, the White House says it's continuing to make improvements as part of efforts to best match the needs of the building and its grounds. Yeah. Trump has said that the helipad is needed because new helicopters in the fleet used for Marine One are so powerful they rip out the South Lawn grass. For years, the White House has desperately needed a proper helipad on White House grounds that will allow the president to land safely and also protect the beautiful South Lawn from... Donald Trump suggested granite. That was his idea, and it's not working out.
3: No.
0: And so they're tearing it out again.
3: We can't forgive student loans, but this is fine.
1: It just wants to pave over the whole thing.
0: Hey, you know, this is going real well, too. Iran's parliament is weighing a sweeping new law that would block ships from the U.S., Israel, and other hostile nations from going through the Strait of Hormuz at all, according to Tehran Sami official news agency.
1: I thought we were almost having a deal. Yeah. I thought that was today or tomorrow.
3: I thought we won.
0: Doesn't seem like it. A 19-year-old kid has drowned at Sand Hollow State Park. Why is there so much of this at Sand Hollow? According to the Department of Natural Resources, they responded to reports of a drowning at Sand Hollow on Thursday afternoon. 19-year-old from Nevada was swimming near the dive park when he went under the water. Bystanders were able to retrieve him from the water. Attempted life-saving measures, unfortunately, that was unsuccessful. A federal judge has ordered the Pentagon to lift its freeze on reviewing onshore wind projects and to end some of the delays that have brought U.S. wind power development to a standstill. Because why would we want to have clean energy?
1: Yeah. I can think of lots of reasons.
3: The oil companies need their money for another yacht.
0: Judge Karen Immergut of the U.S. District Court for the District of Oregon issued a preliminary injunction in a lawsuit that a coalition of renewable energy groups filed against the Defense Department. The groups argued that the Trump administration was unlawfully delaying dozens of wind projects across the country by halting military reviews that were considered routine. The judge, who was appointed by Trump, said that the renewable energy groups were likely to prevail on the merits and the Pentagon had violated legal deadlines when it stopped its reviews. The FCC has removed limits on TV broadcast ownership.
3: That's a bad idea.
0: That's not good. That means that
1: state TV.
0: You can, yeah. you it so you can consolidate and
1: get one message from one messenger.
0: Yep. Let's see, and no, a law banning certain additives from school lunches in Utah is set to kick in when students return to class over the next few weeks. House Bill 402 required Utah schools to remove certain synthetic dyes and additives from foods served during the school day. They are things like potassium bromate, polyparaben, and then these dyes, blue, green, and so forth. And Kellogg's, it says it's removing artificial dyes from its cereals, so they will no longer taste good.
1: Well, they all have to remove them. Kellogg's is just doing it a year earlier than
0: it comes a year ahead of schedule. Kellogg says said late last August, it would remove synthetic dyes from all of its cereals by the end of 2027. I think this is spelling the end of Fruit Loops. They'll all be the same color. They all taste the same anyway.
3: Yeah,
0: all,
3: I mean,
0: all the Fruit Loops are different colors, but they all taste exactly the same.
3: You can't. But, eat just the yellow and say, oh, that's lemony. But it's not that.
0: But the color makes you think that you're eating
1: different colors. Eat your cereal in the dark and you won't know.
3: Exactly.
0: Yeah. All right, that's the news.
3: I'm just concerned about the future of Count Chocula.
1: Oh.
0: Ooh.
3: Yeah. All right.
0: It's Count Blandula.
3: Sports weather traffic.
0: Or Basula.
1: Which will be partially sponsored, Carrie Jackson.
3: Oh.
1: A 97-year-old woman has broken her own Guinness World Record as the oldest female wing walker. Betty Bromage from England has flown attached to the outside. You can see it at x96.com/live. Attached to the outside of an aircraft wing 6 times in her life, first starting when she was only 87 years old.
0: Yeah, you put your feet in stirrups that they tie you down there.
1: The senior citizen broke the world record she set 4 years ago and took to the skies again to challenge herself on Tuesday. Quote, I just get bored of life otherwise. I can't drive. I can't see very well. I get frustrated, so I want to do what I can do.
0: Good for her.
1: This time around, Bromage raised money for a children's hospital after the staff cared for her after she suffered a stroke in 2025. So there she is. My computer's freaking out on me.
0: Whoa.
3: What?
1: Sorry about that. Let's see. RSL, we've got the League's Cup group stage going on. They play tomorrow at 8 p.m. Utah Royals, they also play tomorrow. They play Denver Summit. Salt Lake Bees just doesn't know how to win against Oklahoma City. They lost again last night. Perhaps tonight will be the night. There'll be fireworks out there at the baseball game. Starts at 6:30. Weather, we have an extreme heat warning in effect. 102 today, overnight low 76. Tomorrow could be record-breaking, 103, 104 possibly, 77 for an overnight low. Then we drop down into the 90s for the first part of the week with a slight chance of thunderstorms. Traffic, Infiniteam says freeway is at a standstill. Utah County southbound just past the Timpanogos Highway. Thank you for sending that in. Actually, several people sending in that incident at 33986. Thank you for that. We also have, my computer is not working great. I might have to restart it. That's what I have so far.
3: All right. Traffic also brought to you by.
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0: Best question of the week?
1: That's what we've got
3: 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Is it sponsored?
1: 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And on Fridays, we answer your questions like this one from Sterling. A couple weeks ago, I asked all of you what happens after the mics are switched off. Thank you for your prompt on-air response. That was amazing. I have another best question for this week that's related. There's several questions here. We can answer them as they go. Where does Carrie go when Frank Crist arrives, and where does Bill go when Johnny Ola shows up?
0: Well, when Johnny Ola shows up, I just crawl right here under the console.
3: Oh, really?
0: Yeah. So
1: you don't want to go far?
0: No, I just sit underneath the console so that I'm kind of looking up at Johnny's where he's sitting on the chair.
1: Hmm. Reverently, you're looking up reverently.
0: No, I'm just. Oh. I'm actually hoping he'll drop a piece of food.
3: I just run out into the cantina here and wait for Frank to leave.
0: You don't care for him, do you?
3: Well, you know, I am somewhat of a celebrity and I'm a cancer survivor, so I.
0: Yeah.
1: Death is always looming.
3: Exactly.
1: So you want to be far away from it if possible.
0: The big C looms.
3: Yeah, the future's uncertain and the end is always near.
0: Yes.
3: As they say.
0: As Jim Morrison once said.
1: Do you have a room adjacent to the studio like a mother's lounge that's stocked with quiet activities like coloring books, puzzles, and Star Trek action figures? You know, we should put something like that in a contract, don't you think?
3: Well,
0: if we had a contract,
1: Yeah.
0: Or is it
1: more like a Hefner-esque lounge equipped with silk smoker jackets, open bar, and cigar humidors?
0: I wish.
3: Well, it's Katie's studio, but dinosaurs.
0: Yeah. Speaking of that, I would like a smoking jacket. And
1: like,
0: I don't
1: like for here or home.
0: No, for home.
1: Because you've taken up.
0: I've taken up smoking an occasional cigar and having an occasional pipe.
1: Mm-hmm.
0: And smoking jackets. Now I know I'd really like to find one secondhand for purpose.
1: Why? Because it's broken in.
0: Yeah, and just kind of like more, not modern looking, not something that's modern looking.
1: Something costumey,
3: classic style.
0: Yeah, and it's for two reasons. I did a little research. I mean, I could buy. There's a store in London that specializes in smoking jackets, but they're thousands of dollars.
1: They're thousands of
0: dollars. Yes. But the reason you have a smoking jacket, two reasons.
1: Okay.
0: One, in case embers fall on, you won't burn your nice clothing.
1: So whatever it's made
0: of. And the other reason, and it's the reason I mainly want, is so your clothes don't get all stinky.
3: Mm.
0: The jacket will get stinky. But.
3: Maybe the Spirit Halloween store has one.
0: Maybe that. I'll try that.
1: I mean, it gets in your hair.
0: Yeah, not too bad. They're also smoking caps. They used to have smoking
1: caps.
0: They're like a rare toque with a little tassel on it.
1: I think you need all of this.
0: I would wear it.
1: And sit on your front porch.
0: Yeah, in my smoking jacket with slippers. And I don't have slippers either. So if anybody has an old smoking jacket they want to get rid of, I'll buy it from you.
1: Back to Sterling's question.
0: Mm-hmm.
1: Do you walk the halls briskly, head down, angrily repeating Tom Barberi's linguistic warm-up phrase, you know, so you can stay limber for when you go back to the studio? You have to find one of our podcasts where I give you the Tom Barberi warm-up phrase. It's not smart to mutter that around here because you never know when microphones are on.
0: But, you know, Sterling, there is a certain amount of truth in that question, because when at 10 o'clock when the microphones go off, I have the tendency, and I think Carrie does too, we walk briskly to our desks, trying not to make eye contact with anyone else who works here.
3: Exactly.
0: And try to immediately absorb ourselves into what we're doing at our desks so that no one will talk to us.
3: Exactly.
1: And I think people are afraid to talk to you guys.
0: Some are.
1: I don't think they're afraid to talk to me, but I think they're afraid to talk. I don't know what they think will happen if they talk.
0: Gina, they don't have much opportunity to talk to you because you hit the door.
3: Exactly.
0: You do your four and hit the door. Where's Gina go?
1: And catch me on the way to the elevator.
3: There's one or two people here that will speak to me.
1: Yeah. Mm-hmm.
3: You know.
1: And you're perfectly pleasant when you speak to them.
0: Sure.
1: Also, have you ever not hit the sensor button in time when someone lets out a diddly darn doodle son of a crap fly on accident, like during the earthquake or some similar time?
0: It's usually been me in the past, as I recall. I'll say it. Some and Carrie will. Well, back before we had
3: a
0: dump buck button, I occasionally just.
1: You let it rip.
0: Yeah, and I
3: well,
0: thinking the microphones were off.
3: Yeah, the last time in this studio was the earthquake. But I remember one time up at KJQ in Ogden, you were in the hallway chatting some people up.
0: Yeah.
3: And I said, 1 minute, And you're like, yeah. And you kept chatting him up. And I said, 30 seconds. Mm-hmm. You just kept chatting him up. He went, yeah.
0: Yeah, and then I...
3: And then I said, we're on. And you got so mad.
0: I got mad and I started swearing.
1: Really?
3: Yeah.
1: Why would you
0: I don't know.
1: Do that?
3: And I'm like, we're on. The mics are on.
0: And then my face immediately went red.
3: Yeah.
0: And it was just one of those things where I was on edge for some reason, you know, and so I snapped at Gary.
1: Which did you apologize?
0: Yes,
1: of course
0: I did.
3: But there was no dump button.
0: No.
1: Oh,
0: it was
1: so.
0: and the F word and
3: it went out.
0: It just right.
1: This was many, many, many years ago. So don't file a complaint because it was it was toward the beginning of the 40 years.
3: Yeah.
0: Yes.
1: We got a text that says, what size jacket for Bill? I have the coolest old red suede smoking jacket that would suit him much better than me.
0: I don't know what size you got. I don't know what
3: Again,
0: I don't know what size coat I wear.
3: There's always a follow-up question.
0: Come on, Sparky.
3: Put that in your text.
0: Or send me an email, Sparky.
3: Yeah.
0: Just send it to Bill at x96.com.
3: Yeah. All right.
1: 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Put best question in the subject line. We'll answer just about anything.
3: All right. Traffic.
1: Let's see. This is what screwed me up earlier. Let's see. We have a crash northbound Pioneer Crossing on-ramp in American Fork. The entry ramp is blocked there. And let me see if anybody sent anything more. Yeah, more people just saying freeway is at a standstill, Utah County, southbound, just past Timpanogos Highway. Several people sending that one in. Thank you for sending those. 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We appreciate it when you let us know what's going on. 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
3: All right, so we will take a break. 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Click on there. The answer will be revealed. What is the prize?
1: Two tickets to see Motionless in White, August 7th at America First Field.
3: All right. You get those tickets to the concert. 877-602-9696 is the number to call to play the Boner Recap Game. All right, you're going to get those tickets. Mm-hmm. It's easy. The Park City Area Restaurant Association presents the Mountain Mixer at Deer Valley.
0: Yeah, I'm going to be emceeing that. It's on August 22nd.
3: 5 p.m.
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13: You know, we don't have to go to Fratelli's tonight.
14: Okay, what do you have in mind?
13: Well, I thought you might enjoy a night at a hotel.
14: I would, but would you and the kids be okay?
13: I'm not together.
14: I know. Got it.
13: So,

0: used to be.
1: Word from Joe, who says he's about three quarters of the man he used to be in Perry.
2: Perry. Perry.
1: He's a little more man.
3: Uh-huh.
4: Well.
2: Tick time for a kitty cat.
4: It looks like.
2: She likes to meow.
4: Looks like Todd Blanche may not get nominated.
1: Why?
4: Because Lisa Murkowski and Susan Collins say they won't vote for him.
1: But he can with two. If there's one more, he won't.
2: Yeah.
1: And there won't be.
4: I thought it was two.
1: No. He could have. And that's why it's all decided. They're like, well, they can dissent and get points in their hometown. Todd Blanche is going to be.
2: I voted against Todd Blanche. Yeah. Well, the fix was in, so it didn't matter.
1: Yep. I promise. Okay. As much as I wish that weren't true.
4: It doesn't matter anyway.
1: What do you mean it doesn't matter?
4: Because he'll just stay as the acting attorney general.
1: No, that's true.
4: It's all political theater, every bit of it.
1: I want restraint and decorum.
2: I want boring, competent.
1: Boring, smart people.
2: Yeah.
1: Where do we get boring, smart people?
2: Media. You don't get any exciting stuff anymore. We want quiet,
1: boring,
2: competent,
1: boring.
4: Bill Cassidy has said he hasn't said one way or the other.
1: No, he did say he would. He's going to vote.
4: Senator Bill Cassidy, Louisiana Republican, has expressed concern, has not yet announced his position. That just came in from the New York Times. Mm. So, well, whatever. Mm. Again, it probably doesn't matter because he'll just stay there anyway.
2: The question is where's Mitch?
4: He has a discharge.
1: Well, he's gone. He doesn't have a discharge.
4: He was discharged.
1: Under the cover of darkness, they pulled him out of a drawer and threw him in a van and drove him home. And in a few days, you're going to hear that Mitch McConnell passed away peacefully, surrounded by loved ones at home.
2: Mm-hmm.
4: I'm sure.
2: And he'll be immediately cremated, as was his wishes.
4: Yeah. There you go. Here it is.
1: This 10 minutes ago, Senator Cassidy announces he will support Blanche's nomination as attorney general. There you go.
4: All right. What was that sound again?
1: The boner
2: this
1: recap.
2: This one?
4: Yeah, that. What's that for?
2: That's the boner recap.
4: We got to do that here, don't we?
1: We have to give away these motionless in white tickets. Because this is tonight, by the way.
2: Oh, it is.
1: So whoever is trying to win them, you have to be able to go tonight.
4: We have somebody there?
2: Bonnie.
4: Bonnie, hi.
5: Hello.
4: Hi, can you go to that show tonight?
5: I can.
4: Okay. Who won the boner?
1: Well, we should go over
5: number
1: them.
5: Number three.
4: Yeah, you're right. It was number three. There's almost no point in going through them because
2: it just dominated.
4: It did. Over 200 votes. Uber. Fighting sexual assault lawsuits by asking victims what they were wearing, how much they'd had to drink, if they had trouble with their parents when they were little, you know, all of that kind of stuff. It's just shocking that they would take that tact. And, and their attorney, the one who was doing the questioning, at least in this one instance, mm-hmm. was a female attorney. You'd think she'd say, I can't do this. But no.
2: No, that's why you're paid to do that.
4: You get paid enough. Mm-hmm. Yeah, I guess you can do it.
2: We need a woman in there doing this, because if a guy does it, it's going to look bad.
1: Yeah.
4: Hey, Bonnie, what are you doing today?
5: You know, ironically, I'm taking my 16-year-old for her birthday to Motionless and White.
1: Oh.
5: With these extra tickets, we can take her brother and sister.
1: You were already going, so that's great.
4: There you go. Excellent, Bonnie. Yes. Excellent. That's great. I'm glad we could help out there. Why don't you get with Katie right now, and she'll tell you what you need to do. I think the tickets
5: Thank
4: will be
5: you
4: at
5: all
4: the box
5: so
4: office.
5: Much.
2: Hang on.
4: Hang on, Bonnie.
2: All right.
4: That's pretty
1: fun.
4: Isn't that nice?
1: Family activity.
4: We do things, good things for people from time to time, kind of accidentally.
2: Yep.
4: Whoops, I tripped over something and I did something nice.
2: Yeah. All right. We will take a break, short break. We'll be back with some big boy news and a pinuendo, all coming up after these. Stand by.

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0: All right. It's 9:19 right now, and it is time for some big boy news and a Piduendo brought to you by...
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12: This program is intended for mature audiences. Parental discretion is advised. organized. U.S. employers unexpectedly lost 23,000 jobs in July, and gains for the previous month were revised down sharply by a combined 103,000 jobs, painting a weaker picture of the labor market than past data had indicated. The unemployment rate, however, did hold steady at 4.1%. Economists had projected an unchanged employment rate and 83,000 new jobs for the month. The latest data from the Bureau of Labor Statistics illustrates the continued summer slump in job growth amid ongoing conflict in the Middle East. Pressure has been mounting within the U.S. Federal Reserve to raise interest rates to combat persistently high inflation, but July's job report and its latest revisions may cool those expectations at the central bank's next meeting. Meta wants its smart glasses to be a big hit. The high-tech specs have also turned into a liability, as some are calling the gadgets pervert glasses. The social media giant dominates the market for smart glasses, which allow people to capture photos and videos, listen to music, take phone calls, and ask questions to an artificial intelligence assistant. Some people are using the glasses, which look like a pair of regular spectacles, to record people without their knowledge and publish the videos on social media. The users secretly videotape and share what happens when they try to pick up women. Now, a growing number of people are worried that they could be covertly recorded at the gym or even during sex. The backlash has prompted Meta to update its glasses to address privacy concerns and some places have banned them, adding to the angst surrounding the technology. Remember several years ago, they had Google Glass.
0: I was going to say, we've been through this.
12: And they didn't work very well. Remember, it was Sister Dottie's son brought some in.
0: Yeah, they were not good.
12: And we tried them out, and they just didn't quite make it. These are apparently a huge improvement, and they work as they're supposed to. Meta sells smart glasses online at major retailers like Lens Crafters and Best Buy. Prices range from $224 to $800, depending on the version. And Mark Zuckerberg doesn't look stupid at all, does he, wearing them? They have a flashing white light on the frame that notifies people they're being recorded.
0: Which could easily be...
12: just put a little piece of tape over
0: exactly.
12: it.
0: Exactly.
12: Yeah. So they're trying to figure out, you know, some other way that they can make sure that people know. What substances do Looks Maxers commonly use for DIY fillers? How does rapid weight loss from GLP-1 drugs affect facial volume? Why do Looks Maxers prioritize influencer advice over medical professionals? Because young men are stupid.
0: Yeah.
12: They're increasingly injecting unregulated substances into their faces as part of Looks Maxing, prompting plastic surgeons to warn of serious health complications and advise against any do-it-yourself filler.
13: Are you just saying that because that's what you do for a living?
12: Do you look smacks, bro?
13: We found out a way to do it without you, and you're just jealous.
12: Let's see. A Maryland State Park has closed several of its most popular areas after a second person was bitten by a beaver there in less than 2 weeks.
0: More beaver attacks.
12: A 19-year-old fisherman reported that he was bitten on the leg by a beaver in the South Beach Day Use area of Cunningham Falls State Park. The Maryland Department of Natural Resources said the man was taken to Meritus Medical Center in Hagerstown for treatment. Natural Resources police captured and euthanized the beaver, which is being sent to the Frederick County Health Department for rabies testing. The bite followed a July 26th attack, in which a 13-year-old boy was bitten by a beaver near the north beach of the lake in Park William Horrock area. The beaver tested positive for rabies. Beaver attacks on people are rare, I guess. Yeah, I would say so, and are thought to primarily involve rabid animals. The agency noted that beavers are typically non-aggressive and avoid conflict with humans. And giant rodents in Brazil.
0: Rodents of unusual size?
12: These are capybaras.
0: Oh, yes.
12: A Brazilian state legislature got some uninvited guests this week. They were not petitioners or protesters, but very large rodents. The capybaras wandered into the Brazilian state legislature, into the reception area of the legislature. Nayara Bueno, a parliamentary aide, immortalized the moment in a brief video that she posted on social media. So there's a lake right in front of the assembly hall. And they said that she said there are usually a lot of capybaras in there.
13: Yeah.
12: And at dusk, they always come across the street and head over to the assembly building because in front there's this big fountain that's always running. And so they like to hang around the fountain, and there's a lot of grass there that they like to eat. And they wade in the fountain. This time, the capybaras decided to go indoors and enter the reception area. They tried to pass through the turnstiles and head deeper into the building, but they just kind of shooed them.
13: Yeah.
12: Apparently, they're pretty docile.
13: They are.
12: They're very docile.
13: Yeah, they're just lumps of meat.
12: They do have very sharp teeth, and they will bite you if you try to...
13: If you get aggressive.
12: Yeah, it could be aggressive with them or grab them or something, then they'll bite. But other than that, they're just like, oh, hi, where's capybaras?
13: Capybaras are so trendy right now.
12: They're really cool. Who needs a dirty Dr. Pepper when Dr. Pepper milkshakes exist? Portillo's, I guess that's a restaurant chain. And Dr. Pepper, would you look and see what Portillo's is, Gina?
1: Portillo's.
12: And Dr. Pepper are combining the powers of freshly made milkshakes and the beloved soda to bring you an unforgettable dessert, the Dr. Pepper milkshake.
1: This is Chicago.
12: Portillo's is taking a step further by adding Dr. Pepper to its famed cake shake. For the first of a kind, so they already do a cake shake, and they're going to mix it with Dr. Pepper. This is going to be just incredibly tasty.
13: I'm all for this.
12: Yes.
1: We have to go to Chicago.
13: We got the Arctic Circle here. They're doing it.
12: They'll probably do something like that. Doctors are saying, Gina, that drinking a soda a day, a canned soda a day, is very, very dangerous for your health.
1: Well, these are the mini cans, though. They're just a little...
12: And how many of those do you have a day?
1: Three.
12: Three or four, yeah. Mm-hmm. Mm-hmm. That's it. Let's see. Martha Stewart, she heard from her ex-husband. She said in a new interview... that she heard from her ex-husband after her 2024 documentary, Martha.
13: Mm-hmm.
12: It would undoubtedly be an awkward conversation if her ex-husband, Andrew Stewart, spoke again, but there's not much of chance of that happening. Martha Stewart said that her ex-husband is a jerk. I don't care for him. He's a jerk. Earth, Wind, and Fire, along with everybody else, has abruptly postponed concerts.
1: It's weird. It's
12: band
1: them.
12: Members,
1: it's
12: medical emergency.
1: It's ZZ Top. It's Joan Jett.
12: Joan Jett is having spinal surgery. Barry Manilow is old as dirt. This is kind of interesting news, I think. They're going to do a live-action Jetsons, the Jetsons film.
13: They've been threatening to do this for years.
12: Apparently, they have signed rubber-faced fartsmith Jim Carrey. To play, I guess, George. To play
1: is
12: George
1: he a
12: Jetson.
1: Old for George?
13: A little old to be George.
12: I don't know. Yeah. Jim Carrey can do anything. I don't know. Maybe he'll be Mr. Spacely.
13: Somebody said that if you do the math somehow, it's like George and his wife, Jane, of course.
1: Jane, his wife.
12: He's sexy.
13: Are apparently, she had to have been a child bride, according to.
12: She looks a lot younger than George.
13: Remarks on the show about their age and all of that. They've done the math.
12: Mm-hmm.
13: And also, there are no black people on the Jetsons because they live...
12: In the future where there are no black people.
13: Well, in the future, everyone lives up in the sky.
12: Mm-hmm. Yeah.
13: But apparently all the black people are down.
1: So
12: well, they're afraid of heights. That's because they're afraid of heights.
13: Yeah.
12: New trailer for Primetime has debuted. I haven't watched it yet.
1: Oh, this is Robert Pattinson.
12: Yeah, A24 movie directed by Lance Oppenheim. It'll be in theaters this fall. Robert Pattinson stars as To Catch a Predator host Chris Hansen.
13: What?
12: Yeah. The log line for the film is as follows. In 2006, To Catch a Predator host Chris Hansen sets out to make television history. It is inspired by true events. And apparently... and if you watch this trailer, Robert Pattinson transforms into Chris Hansen. It's amazing to see. Apparently.
1: Well, and apparently this is not flattering to Chris Hansen.
13: Oh, really?
1: And it shows that, okay, maybe the idea of catching a predator was good, but there was all kinds of other stuff associated with it that
12: were
1: not good.
12: I always thought that that show was terrible because it set people up. Now, you can say, oh, well, but they were apparently willing to...
1: Yeah.
12: You know,
13: well, they were bringing hard lemonade to a girl's house.
1: Yeah, I mean, mm-hmm. that part of it was, but they're saying that he was trying to profit off of it and become more famous, and but that was super distasteful. And yeah.
13: Where are you going, Mr. Smith?
12: I just
13: are
12: always
13: these your cookies.
12: Was,
1: have a seat.
12: It was
1: have
12: just creepy. It was creepy. Yeah.
13: Why don't you have a seat, Mr. Smith?
1: Yeah,
12: I did not care for it at all.
13: All right, weather.
1: I don't care for that at all. We have an extreme heat warning in effect. 102 today, could break records today or tomorrow, depending on how hot it gets. Overnight lows in the upper 70s. Sunday will dip back down into the 90s. Maybe by Monday that monsoonal moisture might come in for a little bit of afternoon thunderstorm possibility. But not much. We could be back up in triple digits by midweek.
13: All right. Thank you very much. UtahAdvocates.com is the website.
12: You know, they're personal injury attorneys, and we've been playing some recorded commercials for the Advocates, and there's it made me think about all of the other things. You know, we just think about car accidents.
13: Yeah.
12: But, I mean, what if you are attacked by someone's dog? You are injured.
13: Mm-hmm.
12: That is something that the Advocates would be able to help you with. 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You fall over something or something falls on you and injures you and puts you out of commission. You can't work. And you got to pay medical bills. You need to call the Advocates.
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9: This is so humiliating. 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
0: All right, 936.
12: Well, it's been confirmed, by the way, that Arctic Circle does have the Dr. Pepper shakes.
0: Yeah. We advertised them for a month.
1: I have the copy right here.
12: Yeah.
1: Get your above-the-rim Dr. Pepper creamy coconut shake at Arctic Circle for a limited time. Where the good stuff is, Arctic Circle.
12: Good stuff.
1: So this morning I woke up to a text from my husband that said, Muhammad got home from work. My son, not the prophet.
0: Mm-hmm.
1: Muhammad got home from work. He gets home from work long after I'm in bed. And he grabbed his hammock and a blanket and left to go hike Mount Timpanogos to watch the sunrise. This is the second time he's done this in the last little bit.
12: He has way too much energy.
1: And if you go to x96.com/live, I sent him a text this morning saying, show me the sunrise. And this is what he sent me. And it's beautiful. But time is ending for him to be home.
12: You're throwing him out?
1: No, he's running out.
12: Mm.
1: I asked him, when do you move out? And he said, 10 days, 9 hours, and 36 minutes. I have a countdown clock on my...
12: He can't wait to leave.
1: He can't wait.
12: Wow. He can't wait to get out of there.
1: To get out.
12: Good for him.
1: And I will be an empty nester, officially.
0: Wow.
1: Like in 10 days, 9 hours, and 32 minutes.
12: What's it like, Kerry?
0: Wonderful.
12: Sounds pretty good to me.
0: Yeah, it's great.
1: It's weird. And everyone's like, are you okay? And my algorithm on social media knows I'm at this point in life because I keep getting sent all these, you know, what it's like to be an empty nester and how to deal with it posts and stuff.
0: Yeah.
1: So you'll have to ask me after how I'm feeling about it. Because right now I'm like, yeah, this is what's supposed to happen. It's great. I'm happy for him. But getting a daughter to college and getting a son to college are very different things. So my daughter, Jonesy, when she first moved out, for like a month, 6 weeks before she moved, she looked up the dorm, looked up the schematics of the room with the mm-hmm. here's how big it is.
0: Yeah.
1: There are three drawers. The drawers are this big. She had a measurement out, and there's some program where you can design your dorm room and figure out, okay, I can fit this many socks in this drawer. She had a spreadsheet with it all written out. She had a spreadsheet with all of the things she needed for her dorm that we needed to purchase. And where to get them.
12: Somebody really needs to get her some help.
1: She was so planned. Muhammad, I keep saying, we need to get stuff for your dorm. I know, I'll get it. Like, I haven't bought him one thing.
12: Sure.
1: I'll get it. Okay. I'm planning on him, like, moving out with, you know, a toothbrush and...
12: He's resourceful.
1: A hoodie. And that's it.
0: He'll do like I did, sleep on the floor for a few months.
12: He'll be okay.
0: Yeah.
1: I'm like, we should probably... So he and some of his friends who he's going to be living with, they did go do a little shopping, and I was excited about that.
12: They bought Doritos, didn't they?
1: Well, he came home, and he's like, so we've decided that we're just going to buy one big bottle of body wash and one big bottle of shampoo, and we're all just going to use the same body wash and shampoo. That way we don't have a bunch
0: of...
12: We're going to shower together.
1: To save water.
12: Yeah.
1: I mean, and I mean, I guess it may, but this is as much thought as has gone into...
12: Well, it's a plan.
1: We've decided we're just going to get one. I guess I just let it be. And if he, if he's ready, he's ready. And if he's not, he's not. And if he, I don't know.
12: When I left home, my mother didn't know I was gone for about a year.
1: Anybody seen
12: Bill? Because when I was at home, I was never there.
1: Mm-hmm.
12: You know, I was hardly ever there.
1: But I will go move-in day, but my guess is that's the only time I will see his dorm. I'm not going to want to see it.
12: I don't think you want to see it.
0: No.
1: After that?
0: No.
1: At all?
0: Don't. Give him fair warning that you're coming.
12: Now, the dormitory residents, the people who, mm-hmm. what do they call them?
1: RAs,
12: resident assistants,
1: mm-hmm.
12: they have standards. And they will.
1: There must be some amount.
12: No,
1: of
12: they do. They, if things get too grimy.
1: hey, you better pick this up.
12: Yeah, they will. They will not let that go.
1: I don't think I want to see it.
0: You know, he'll eat buttered noodles for a few months, mm-hmm. sleep on the floor, and yeah.
12: Oh, that.
1: That's part of growing, right?
12: He'll always have spending money. He's fine.
1: He's been working hard all summer and saving money. But he works where he gets tips, mm-hmm. and he gets cash.
0: Oh, yeah, yeah.
1: And he, in his room right now, there's like a wad of cash on his windowsill.
12: Take it.
1: And I said, Kate, when you're in the dorm.
12: take it.
1: I know you don't think your friends would steal from you, and it might not be your friends, but if there's a wad of cash in your room, it will walk off.
12: As a matter of fact, why don't you tell me where it is and I'll come and take it? Just to teach him a lesson.
1: Go to the bank.
12: Yeah. Where'd my money go? Bill stole it.
1: I mean, when I was a waitress and I got paid in tips, I remember going to the my car payment was $55, and I remember going to the bank with fistfuls of $1 bills to make my car payment.
12: I don't think I've ever gotten a tip for anything.
1: Ever?
12: No, I don't think I've ever worked. I can't. Have I?
1: People give you dimes.
12: That's not the same. I haven't. I don't think I've ever worked a job like that where you
1: got tipped.
12: No,
1: for,
12: it's funny.
0: Even in the bar business?
1: Yeah.
12: Because I know because I didn't serve anything or. Yeah, no, I didn't.
1: Yeah, you do end up with just a bunch of like loose small bill cash.
0: Mm.
1: So
12: I'm amazed I never was a waiter.
1: You're an actor. I thought all actors
0: exactly.
1: were waiters.
12: Yeah, and I would have been a really good waiter, but I just never did it.
1: But just so you guys know, I've said for years, as soon as my kids are all up and out, we don't have to do the show anymore. So
12: how many days?
1: 10 days.
12: 10 okay. Days.
1: 9 hours.
12: All right.
1: 36.
12: Okay.
1: Minutes.
12: Well, then what are we messing around for? Why don't we just
0: We've got easily that many days in vacation.
1: I mean, I still want it.
0: Walnut wood paneling, strange mm-hmm. orange carpet,
12: mm-hmm.
0: buttered noodles.
1: Mm. You're just thinking of moving out.
0: No, this is the first time I moved out. Yeah.
12: I lived the first place I lived. Well, I lived in an apartment over the top of a corner grocery store, Boyle's Market.
1: Mm-hmm.
12: And my friend Scott and I lived in an apartment over the top of it. Like our window, I think it was on 28th Street, our window looked out over the flat roof of the market and then to the street. And we had this really mean cat, so we'd always put him out on the roof. Yeah, because he'd attack people for some reason.
1: Mm.
12: But then I moved into a place when I got married, and it was a little like mother-in-law house, a little tiny house behind the main house. And it was pretty ramshackle, as a matter of fact. And I liked this, and my wife could not stand it. There was a small tree growing up between the board
1: inside?
12: And in the shower. Yeah, there was a little tree, you know, and she said,
1: went for the water.
12: And she said, we got to cut that off. And I said, no, I like it. It's, you know, it was just this little green shoot
1: it's
12: of a tree.
1: Foliage.
12: Yeah, it was coming up out through the floor of the shower. Yeah.
0: So next time you see Bill out and about, tip him.
12: Yeah, give me a tip
0: for his services.
12: I require 20%.
1: 20%?
12: 20% of whatever you have in your wallet.
0: All right. We will take a break. We'll be back after some messages and a song with the Boner of the Week. Stand by for that. Trilogy Veterinary Medical Center. I was there this week getting Hudson a rabies shot. You were asking me what's it like to be an empty nester. I've never been really an empty nester.
1: You have children.
0: I have my dogs. Always had dogs. 9872 South, 700 East in Sandy. And, you know, when you do have a pet, you do treat it like your child. And so you want to make sure that they're taken care of. 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

0: 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Time to award Boner of the Week.
1: Oh, it is. Well, that's why Dave is here. Hi, David. How are you?
2: Fine.
1: You got a big weekend planned?
2: Oh, yes. My turkey daughter's birthday is Sunday night.
0: Oh.
2: Sunday. So you'll be the designated.
3: She's going to be 21.
1: So you're going to go tie one on, huh? All right. Well, I don't want you having any alcohol.
2: No.
1: Okay.
2: I'm only when I'm not going to be.
3: He's okay. The designated driver.
1: He'll be sober. You're going to drive him around on his scooter.
3: Yeah.
1: Dave is here. The flower guy. You see him around town. If he has flowers, he will sell them to you, buy them. He's a hardworking guy, and he keeps himself busy. You're going to select Boner of the Week. You've heard them all this week?
2: Yeah.
1: Okay. Monday, lies, lies, and more lies from the mouth of a lying liar. RFK Jr. attempting to deflect blame from Trump over COVID and revive debunked vaccination theories, conspiracy theories, and telling lies about it.
0: Mm-hmm.
1: Boner candidate number two, and this is just fine with the Republicans, even though Trump has been clashing with the IRS for most of his life, they'll not be able to target him for an audit moving forward. They say this deal is off for now, but I bet you anything it's back on. Trump and his family will not be scrutinized by the IRS. So that means they don't even have to pay taxes. Boner candidate number three from Wednesday, preying on people who love their pets. That's reports of a fake vet scam. People's animals go missing, and they say, we've got to find Fluffy, and they put social media posts out. And what scammers have been doing is looking at these and then calling the people involved and saying, you know, I have Fluffy. Fluffy got hit by a car, and I'm a veterinarian, and I'm about to go into surgery to save the Fluffy's life, but you need to Venmo me some money. And it's all just been a scam. Boner candidate number four from Thursday, I think we know exactly why the contract wasn't renewed. I guess we're speculating, but the sewing box company, a seamstress company, for 43 years in Pensacola, Florida, they made the Blue Angels pilots uniforms. Their contract was removed and given to another company in Virginia, a company that's going to charge the government more. And why do we think that this happened? Well, the owner of the sewing box, she's a black woman, and the owner of the other company is a white guy.
0: And Pete Hegseth has done this repeatedly.
1: I think so. And finally, today's Boner candidate, Uber fights sexual assault lawsuits by asking victims what they were wearing. Dave, which one is the Boner of the Week?
2: Today.
1: That was my
3: vote.
1: Yeah, that got more votes than any other candidate this week. So
0: good choice.
1: So there you go. Yeah. Thank you, David.
0: All right. Well, that's good.
1: Is that a show?
0: That's a show.
1: All right.
0: All right.
1: Hope you liked it. I mean, we work hard on them.
0: No tips. Fine job as always, Katie. Live long and prosper, bitches.
1: Don't you know who I am?
3: No tips.
0: Nick is next.
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for Brittany in Grantsville because, why not? Brittany in Grantsville beat me to the punch today. It's Nick Davis checking in. Happy Friday. That's a good relatable way to, you know, establish a connection with my audience. Coming up, I'm going to play you some Alanis Morissette. I got The Cure, but here's some Faith No More right now. And yes, it is also a part of the Way Back Waiting, X96.

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stopping that. To start, this one from Blondie. 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It's the Wayback Wingding, X96.

0: 6. I'm Nick Davis coming on up. I got you Linkin Park. I might be able to sprinkle in some Blue October. I love sprinkling in songs.
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What?

little Weezer for myself before I throw on some Somber for Caden in Syracuse. No Caden in Syracuse. I don't think Somber is coming to town anymore. I hate to break it to you. It's My Body Isn't Ready, X-Honey.

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0: 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I'm Nick Davis. Coming up, let me read off some of the bands I'm going to be playing for you. I got Grendy. 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

Grendy, as I teased earlier, I think too much time has passed for people to know that that's a callback. 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

0: X96. I'm Nick Davis, and coming up, I'm going to get the nonstop music wingding chugging along with some Depeche Mode, The Police. I got Nick's pick at noon after that. Lots of things for me. What are you bringing to the table, huh? Nobody ever asks that. Hey, going on over at the Utah First Credit Union Amphitheater, you can get 4 tickets for just $99 to some of your favorite upcoming shows, like the Black Crowes coming to town this next week. 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
1: All you InterUpdate heads are going to get a little bit of a flashback because today I am focusing on the brand new single that we got from Utah's own Brandon Flowers, the frontman of the Killers, if you somehow don't know that fact, who has his new solo country-themed album, Thrasher, coming out later this month. He's also doing that sold-out show over at Red Butte this next month. That means if you don't have tickets to it, you're not getting inside of it. But here's the new one from him anyways. It's Brandon Flowers in Tiger's Blood. It's Nick's Pick at Noon, X96.
2: Tiger's blood shedding on the sidewalk, alfalfa in the air. New kid in the county, crowd shot, hunt

Cooper in Alpine says, I heard it first on the inner update. Thanks for the cross-promotional reference, Cooper in Alpine. But flattery for my other segment isn't going to be justice enough. No, no, no, no, no. I need flattery for this segment as well. So you can hop in on the flattery for Nick's Pick at Noon by labeling Brandon Flowers' song Tiger's Blood a good pick, if you so please. You could do that by sending in any of the following keywords to 33986. Those keywords are good, Nick, all one word, or great, Nick, all one word, or amazing, Nick, all one word, or good pick, Nick, or great pick, Nick, or amazing pick, Nick, or thank you, Nick. That's a big form of flattery right there. Or just Nick to 33986.

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Here's Fall Out Boy. 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

Ding, ding, ding, ding, ding, getting your attention for this very last-minute event, but Motionless and White is going to be playing later today over at America First Field. 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

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You can get pretty far just by saying please. Also, please don't ask me for any more requests today. Doug in Bluffdale was the last one. 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

0: 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I'm Nick Davis. Coming up, look at all these songs I prepared just for you. 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I got Blink-182. I got They Might Be Giants. 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

the Batman song, because it's in the Batman movie. And I'm explaining that because somebody once got mad at me in the text line because I didn't say that song is in the Batman movie. Here's Dexter and the Moonrocks. It's Freaking Out, X96.

0: 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As it stands the moment, I got some tool coming at you. I got a little soft cell prepped and ready to go. You'll see me tie this show off with a bow, I'm sure.
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I think I've done about all I can do today. I'm Nick Davis. See what I do on Twitter and Instagram, why don't you? Nick Drools. It's my handle for the both of them. N-I-C-K-D-R-O-O-L-Z is how to spell them. Stick around for Todd Newcomb. The boss man always has something good cooking up just for little old you, bud. Your soft sell right now. How about that? Hex 98.

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So

Todd Newcomb checking in here at X96, and it not quite 100 yet. It's 99, so damn near 100. I bet we'll hit 100 before the hour is over. I hope you're getting some relief from the heat like Mallory in Sunset. She's kicking back in the house with the air conditioner cranked, working at home in Sunset. She wanted some Smashing Pumpkins this afternoon. Here's Tonight Tonight on X96.

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X96 with some Korn coming up for you. I've got My Chemical Romance. I'm thinking some Depeche Mode as well. And we're helping out the kids at the Road Home. 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

I remember the last time I saw My Chemical Romance. It was a while ago, but it was at In the Venue, which unfortunately that place no longer exists. But it was a really cool, like, for these guys, a pretty intimate show. And now they're out playing stadiums, not even coming to Utah. 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

There was going to be this big, like, two-day festival in October with a bunch of different performers, and among them was going to be Somber, but it disappeared without a trace. Allegedly, apparently, people that bought tickets were given refunds, but it kind of just vaporized. Smells like the fire festival, doesn't it? Anyway, Somber on X96. It's the

0: 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For me, it's a little bit of punk rock, a little bit of ska, and a little bit of drama. 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

0: logged in Salt Lake City. Many of these records were purchased at Toad Tape in Riverdale. It's Toad's. It's Toad's table. Toad Tape, Todd's turntable. Toad Tape, Todd's turntable. Many of these records were purchased at Toad.
1: It's okay, dude. It's Friday. I'll take the announcing from here. 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Now, imagine it's 1981, and out of nowhere, you are hearing this song for the first time ever, and kind of a perfect blend of a little bit of ska, a little bit of punk, and a lot of new wave, and a bit of sarcasm from Oingo Boingo, going back to 1981, It's Only a Lad, on Vinyl, on X96.

would have stood out back in 1981, a song like that. It's Oingo Boingo on Todd's Turntable. Well, back into your request now with one for Victor in Highland. He's got the whole back room of the store there cranked up, X96 in Highland. Wanted to hear this one from Rage Against the Machine. Definitely a banger. And crank it up. It's Friday. You deserve it. X96.

0: As I predicted about an hour ago, yes, it's now 100 degrees. And if you're in direct sun, it's even worse. So hope you're managing somehow to remain as cool as possible as we experience the triple digits again. It's been a hot-ass summer, right? Coming up, I've got Linkin Park. We will do the brand-new track from U2. There's also System of a Down in your future. And we have money for you to win in the X96 secret contest. And it's a pretty decent amount. It's $2,000. I know. You know, like inflation, it's not what you could buy 10 years ago with $2,000, but hell, still, I'll take it. 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

This song is way past its expiration date. Ugh, smells bad too. But we're gonna play it anyway. X

0: It's going to be a wild one tonight at Betty's Plaza at America First Field with Motionless in White and Lorna Shore and a bunch of other great bands. Now, we got a big pre-party happening starting at 4 o'clock at Wolf Dog Brewing just down the street at 9680 South State Street. And you can drop by there, grab dinner and a drink before you head out for the show. And we got free stuff, a lot of goodies you can win, possibly even tickets for the show if you don't already have them. 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

I've thrown that one on for a minute from Counting Crows. I'm Todd Newcomb, and that was for Seth in Granite. He's been listening at work in Granite all day long. I've got a lot of coworkers, and if you're among those that are coworkers of mine, which means you're listening in the workplace, you can always hit me up at 33986, and I'll throw a tune on for you, because that's what a good coworker does. I'm not going to cover for you when you go to lunch, though, but I'll still play a song for you. Some AWOL Nation at X96.

0: just a great night of music. But check this out. You can stop by at Wolf Dog Brewing, 9680 South State Street. It's just down the street right there on State, right next to America First Field. And we are there hanging with all sorts of free stuff you can win at Wolf Dog Brewing. You could win tickets for the show tonight if you don't already have them, or you can win gift cards for some great food at Wolf Dog Brewing. So that's going on right now till 6 o'clock. If you're out and about planning on checking out Motionless in White, Lorna Shore, Fit for a Kind, and Static Dress at Betty's Plaza at America First Field, you'll definitely want to swing by and get something good to eat and or drink prior to the show. Maybe win some free stuff. And if you don't already have tickets, you might win some of those as well, because we'll be giving those away at Wolf Dog Brewing, 9680 South State Street.
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Hey, Certified X96 Alternative Classics, some Echo and the Bunnymen this afternoon. I'm Todd Newcomb. Green Day coming up, as well as some Nirvana. That new track on the way from Temper City as well. Now, if you're going to check out the show tonight, Motionless in White with Lorna Shore, Fit for a Kind and Static Dress at Betty's Plaza at America First Field. First of all, it's going to be a wild one tonight. My God.

When the song Come As You Are from Nirvana first came out and I first heard it, I thought, God, it sounds like 80s by Killing Joke. And the guys in Killing Joke thought the same. They felt like Nirvana ripped them off a little bit, and there was some animosity between those two bands for a bit. And they all said, oh, what the hell, we're rock stars. Let's get along and have fun. It's Nirvana on X96.

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I think I was maybe, you know, like 18 or so the first time I saw Midnight Oil. And they were probably one of my, like, first shows, maybe my third or fourth concert ever, was when they toured on this album, Beds Are Burning on X96. 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
1: We're at the best part of the week. We're going to kick off the weekend officially with your 1 hour nonstop music wing ding. And I've got that set to launch coming up next. 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Going to give you some Modest Mouse. I've got their latest on the way for you. Some old school NXS. We'll do Blink-182. I've got Red Hot Chili Peppers coming up for you. And we'll even throw on something from The Cure.
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1: 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You've got Motionless in White with Lorna Shore and Fit for a Kind and Static Dress. 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And prior to that, you can drop by and check out the action at Wolf Dog Brewing. 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And that's at 9680 South State Street. So it's just a few minutes, just right down the street, really, from the plaza. So if you're going to the show, swing by and enjoy something at Wolf Dog Brewing, 9680 South State. We're there giving away some free goodies, even a possible chance for you to score tickets for the show tonight if you don't already have them. And as I understand, those are still on sale. So if you're looking for fun tonight, two things to do. Hit up Wolf Dog Brewing at 9680 South State, right there down the street from Betty's Plaza at America First Field. 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

Todd Newcomb on X96, just kicking back, playing your 1 hour nonstop music wing ding. And I've got Joey, who in Perry, they're in Perry, heading to the Maddox Drive-In to get some delicious, yummy food. So I applaud you. That's a good place to go. Ooh, and I think they have peach shakes going on right now. All right, I'm driving up there this weekend for sure. It's The Cure on X96.

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I'm quite fond of the new album from Modest Mouse. It's called An Eraser and a Maze. Good stuff on that one, including this track. 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
2: All right, so Nick, the other night we're out at the Culver's in Bountiful.
1: Wow, I can see it in my head.
2: Right, you've been there. Uh-huh. You go there, and a great place, yummy stuff. And I did my own burger, you know, and I picked my own toppings, and it was delicious. And then I capped it off with a concrete mixer. So I had the burger, the fries, a beverage, and the mixer, which for me was the cookie dough and some caramel mixed in.
1: Oh, man.
2: Heavenly.
1: That sounds amazing, but as I get older, I also know how it affects my body.
2: No, you're fine.
1: No.
2: Yeah. This is good you bring that up, because we're not done with the story here. So we have my wife and I and a couple of our friends. Now, it turns out that all four of us have the same doctor, the same primary care physician.
1: Okay.
2: And it's evening, and so Culver's is kind of, you know, bopping along. We're in there enjoying our meal, and a guy walks past, and I'm like, "Oh my God, that's Dr. Cope!" And he looks and sees us. We're like, "Hey!" He's like, "Hey!" And first of all, it's weird because he's seen me naked.
1: Yeah,
2: and he's had his fingers.
1: He's seen all of you naked.
2: Well, sure,
1: like.
2: He's had his fingers in places that you know, only a doctor can do. It's always weird when you bump into your doctor in public like that.
1: Uh-huh.
2: It's even weirder because a week from today, I have an appointment with him, but that's another story. Uh-huh. Anyway, so he sees us, you know, we're sitting there. And so on the table, you know, concrete mixers, shakes and fries and fried food, just, you know.
1: All of the things he's been saying,
2: yes.
1: Hey, maybe you should not.
2: So it's funny, first of all, that he's even there, because he's a very thin, healthy guy, as most smart doctors are. And we say hi, and I'm like, and I kind of gesture at the table. I'm like, see, we're clearly having a very good, diet here. We're clearly eating well. And he just laughed, and he says, you know what? When you're out and we bump into each other like this, I won't judge you if you don't judge me. And then he goes and he sits down, and we're laughing about it. And then we get up to leave, and he's still there with his wife. And we kind of walk past the table, like, all right, we'll see you, doctor. And I look, I happen to notice that he's having a salad. Uh-huh. That's his meal.
1: At Culver's?
2: Of course he is.
1: Yeah.
2: Because he's a smart man. So I felt kind of dumb.
1: How are the salads at Culver's?
2: They're good. Everything's there.
1: I mean, I like Culver's, but
2: it's all good.
1: I would never go for a salad at Culver's.
2: I mean, most people wouldn't, like, but if you're a doctor.
1: Culver's, doctor approved, I think is what we're taking
2: salads,
1: away.
2: Yes.
1: Yeah, wow.
2: So there you go. But that was kind of weird. And I don't know. I don't know if he's going to judge me or not. We're going to see when I visit with him in my appointment.
1: He can't judge you on anything going forward if you saw him there.
2: That's true.
1: Right? I love getting away with technicalities about my health with my doctor.
2: But try the mixer. Try the concrete mixer with cookie dough. It's good stuff.
1: I'm headed out to do that now.

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0: When it comes to wing dings here at X96, the kind that deal with nonstop music, why not just have more than one? 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I've got some Weedus that'll be part of that. Some Weezer will be part of that. Muse and even some old school classic music from The Clash. 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